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7: Rain continues throughout the evening, overnight lows in the mid-60s. Then partly cloudy on Tuesday with highs near 79 degrees. With your WECO Weather, this is Amber Moore.
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5: Rain continues throughout the evening, overnight lows in the mid-60s. Then partly cloudy on Tuesday with highs near 79 degrees. With your WECO Weather, this is Amber Moore.
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0: You've probably never heard of Lancaster, Tennessee. 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
1: Now tell them the whole story, John.
0: That's Chelsea, my wife. And what she means is I'm the eighth generation to grow up on our farm in Smith County.
1: And our boys make generation number nine.
0: I grew crops on this land, and I grew two great businesses.
1: Now John's growing a movement in his campaign for governor.
0: Tennessee needs a governor with CEO experience.
1: Growing a movement in his campaign for governor.
0: Tennessee needs a governor with CEO experience. Someone tough like Trump.
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2: Right now. You've probably never heard of Lancaster, Tennessee. It's where I grew up on our family's farm.
3: Now tell them the whole story, John.
2: That's Chelsea, my wife. And what she means is I'm the eighth generation to grow up on our farm in Smith County.
3: And our boys make generation number nine.
2: I grew crops on this land, and I grew two great businesses.
3: Now John's growing a movement in his campaign for governor.
2: Tennessee needs a governor with CEO experience, someone tough like Trump.
3: Even President Trump tells people John is fantastic, and he really is.
2: President Trump makes tough decisions. That's what CEOs do, and it's what I'll do as governor. With our cities booming and people moving into our state like crazy, our governor will have to make tough decisions to keep Tennessee conservative.
3: A CEO who's tough like Trump. Yep. That's what we need, even if I am a little biased.
2: I'm John Rose. I'm asking for your support.
3: Pretty good for a farm boy, isn't it? Paid for by John Rose for governor.
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1: You've probably never heard of Lancaster, Tennessee. It's where I grew up on our family's farm.
2: Now tell them the whole story, John.
1: That's Chelsea, my wife. And what she means is I'm the eighth generation to grow up on our farm in Smith County.
2: And our boys make generation number nine.
1: I grew crops on this land, and I grew two great businesses.
2: Now John's growing a movement in his campaign for governor.
1: Tennessee needs a governor with CEO experience, someone tough like Trump.
2: Even President Trump tells people John is fantastic, and he really is.
1: President Trump makes tough decisions. That's what CEOs do, and it's what I'll do as governor. 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
2: A CEO who's tough like Trump. Yep. That's what we need, even if I am a little biased.
1: I'm John Rose. I'm asking for your support.
2: Pretty good for a farm boy, isn't it? 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
5: Rain continues throughout the evening, overnight lows in the mid-60s. Then partly cloudy on Tuesday with highs near 79 degrees. With your WECO Weather, this is Amber Moore.
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1: You've probably never heard of Lancaster, Tennessee. It's where I grew up on our family's farm.
2: Now tell them the whole story, John.
1: That's Chelsea, my wife. And what she means is I'm the eighth generation to grow up on our farm in Smith County.
2: And our boys make generation number nine.
1: I grew crops on this land, and I grew two great businesses.
2: Now John's growing a movement in his campaign for governor.
1: Tennessee needs a governor with CEO experience, someone tough like Trump.
2: Even President Trump tells people John is fantastic, and he really is.
1: President Trump makes tough decisions. That's what CEOs do, and it's what I'll do as governor. 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
2: A CEO who's tough like Trump. Yep, that's what we need, even if I am a little biased.
1: I'm John Rose. I'm asking for your support.
2: Pretty good for a farm boy, isn't it? Paid for by John Rose for governor.
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5: Rain continues throughout the evening, overnight lows in the mid-60s. Then partly cloudy on Tuesday with highs near 79 degrees. With your WECO Weather, this is Amber Moore.

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The bones are good. Rest on that. He's one of the good ones. 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
1: ABC News, I'm Stephanie Officer. The Iran negotiations are proving successful, according to Vice President J.D. Vance, who is on his way back to the U.S. after a weekend of talks. The VP said they created a, quote, good foundation for a successful final deal that would end the months-long conflict. The most immediate, ensuring the Strait of Hormuz stays open. Iran seems to be agreeable, says ABC contributor retired Colonel Steve Ganyard, because President Trump has granted a sanctions waiver on the sale of Iranian oil.
2: But it'll pump billions and billions of dollars into this Iranian regime that we don't know what its future looks like. We don't know, are they really going to come in and join the world community, or are they going to be the same old Iran that we had before, feeding their proxies to sow dissent around the world?
1: That waiver lasts until August 21st. Merlin the Duck, clad in his signature green Mexico jersey, has become that country's unofficial World Cup mascot because of his cuteness and popularity, so much so he overshadowed the Mexican president at her press conference Monday. This is ABC News.
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10: Mostly cloudy skies with temperatures in the 60s to start our Tuesday morning. We'll be overcast as we go through the afternoon, highs topping out near 76 degrees. Clouds move out through the evening, overnight lows in the mid-50s. Then sunshine in the forecast for Wednesday with highs near 82 degrees. With your WECO weather, this is Amber Moore.

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1: ABC News, I'm Sherry Preston. Vice President Vance back on his way back to the U.S., saying great progress was achieved during the first few days of talks with Iran, a key part of the 60-day ceasefire, keeping the Strait of Hormuz open. Here's ABC's Justin Fischel.
2: Iran did get some things up front. They get to sell their oil on the global market right away. That is a big deal. And then it said the U.S. would help set up a fund with Gulf nations to rebuild Iran's infrastructure from the damage done during the war. And that fund will be $300 billion.
1: The Pentagon is also gearing up to ask Congress for $80 billion to cover the cost of the war. Sources tell ABC News that Acting Director of National Intelligence Bill Pulte is beginning his tenure by shrinking the Office of National Intelligence. He is laying people off. Tesla is disputing the account of a driver who says autopilot caused him to crash into a house in Texas, killing a 76-year-old woman. This is ABC News.
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6: Mostly cloudy skies with temperatures in the 60s to start our Tuesday morning. We'll be overcast as we go through the afternoon, highs topping out near 76 degrees. Clouds move out through the evening, overnight lows in the mid-50s. Then sunshine in the forecast for Wednesday with highs near 82 degrees. With your WECO weather, this is Amber Moore.
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8: Mostly cloudy skies with temperatures in the 60s to start our Tuesday morning. We'll be overcast as we go through the afternoon, highs topping out near 76 degrees. Clouds move out through the evening, overnight lows in the mid-50s. Then sunshine in the forecast for Wednesday with highs near 82 degrees. With your WECO weather, this is Amber Moore.

0: That is Frankie Ballard, Cigarettes, from 101.3 WECO. It's 17 minutes in front of 7 o'clock on this Tuesday morning. It feels like a Monday to me. It is June 23rd of 2026. It is a mostly cloudy day, and we're currently at 63 degrees. Going to top out in the mid to upper 70s before it's all said and done today. We'll keep you posted on that. In fact, the next check of the weather coming up at the top of the hour. Goose Lindsay will have local news as well. And the Darnell Bakery Birthday Club is coming up this morning at 7:20. So be sure and stick around for that. Get your last-minute requests in by calling 423-346-6300 or toll-free 1-888-882-1013. Those will be the same digits you will use to play trivia. We'll give away some Lake Winnie passes coming up, a four-pack of those. Lake Winnie Pasoka up and running in full speed, including the Soaky Water Park. Now, these tickets are good for unlimited rides as well. So just a great event, and just bragging about that recently, talking to some folks, and it's just an amazing place. It's a lot of fun, and you can get down there and enjoy that and go for free, and we'll give you a chance to win those tickets coming up on 7:40 trivia. All right, a few things we can celebrate on this 23rd day of June. Today is International Widow's Day. Let It Go Day. I wonder if that's got anything to do with Let It Go. Oh, I see. Detroit Style Pizza Day, Hydration Day, Pecan Sandies Day. Those are good cookies. Let's see, Pink Day, Pink Flamingo Day, Runner's Selfie Day, SAT Math Day, Typewriter Day, and United Nations Public Service Day. Did you ever remember a petite typewriter? It was kind of a toy, but it taught kids how to type. I had one, but I never really learned to truly type, other than being a very fast hunter and pecker. But if you got really crazy with it and tried to change the ribbons, it had blue ink, and the blue ink would just get everywhere. I'll never forget that. A petite typewriter. So, happy Typewriter Day today. Look it up. You'll know what I'm talking about. Once again, mostly cloudy, 63 degrees, and a very good Tuesday morning, everybody.
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2: 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The Abner Ross Center will be selling 250 years of freedom memorabilia throughout the day.
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0: Travis Denning from WECO at 8 minutes in front of 7 o'clock. On your Tuesday morning, June 23rd of 2026, a cloudy day to get things started, a pretty good chance of rain in the forecast throughout the day today. High today topping out in the upper 70s, right at 63 degrees now. Amber Moore has that complete forecast coming up here in just a bit. Goose Lindsay has local news and ABC has national news. Darnell Bakery Birthday Club on the way at 7:20. And today your chance to score a family four-pack, no less, of Lake Winnie passes. They are up and running in full swing. Great to venue, unlimited ride tickets, and even admission to the Soaky Water Park right next door. And you can go for free just by simply correctly answering a multiple-choice trivia question on 740 Trivia. But right now, without further ado, he could probably swing some tickets if he asks real nice. It is the Royal Blue Goose, Loose Lips, Lindsay.
1: Good morning.
0: Good morning, Goose. How are you on a Tuesday?
1: Well, it's still morning, so I'm not there yet.
0: And it's early. So sun has risen, though, basically, as much as it's going to. But as our good friend Ron Silby says, it's sunny above the clouds.
1: It's there.
0: You're just not up there. You can't see it. Probably won't see it all day today, although it's supposed to clear up later on this evening and be a really nice and hot, sunny and about 85 for your Wednesday. So look forward to that if that's what you like.
1: Hey, I seen, looking down the road, heat index is at 99 like next week.
0: Oh.
1: Now, if you're going to say 99, just say 100.
0: I mean, yes, if they predict 99 degrees, why don't you just go ahead and say it's going to be about 100 degrees? I mean,
1: don't leave us on the edge.
0: Yeah, we don't want to just tease us enough to, you know, bump that 100 degrees. We like triple-digit weather.
1: Yeah, we love it.
0: All right, what's going on in local news?
1: Let's see, local news, we're going to talk about gas prices, and unfortunately, they're above 100. They're at like, well, 3-something. Let's see what else we got. We got a Cumberland County man was indicted on arson charges.
0: Huh.
1: And then we're going to hear some TWRA had a photo contest. We'll let you know some local winners of that.
0: Well, all right. Very good. Look forward to seeing those, although we don't show pictures on radio, but we can create an image in your
1: visualize.
0: Mind. Sometimes your images are better than reality.
1: Tis true.
0: All right. Once again, mostly cloudy, 63 degrees. Got your forecast, news, weather, more coming up top of the hour. Birthday Club on the way at 7:20, so hang out.
2: You've probably never heard of Lancaster, Tennessee. It's where I grew up on our family's farm.
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2: That's Chelsea, my wife. And what she means is I'm the 8th generation to grow up on our farm in Smith County.
3: And our boys make generation number 9.
2: I grew crops on this land, and I grew 2 great businesses.
3: Now John's growing a movement in his campaign for governor.
2: Tennessee needs a governor with CEO experience, someone tough like Trump.
3: Even President Trump tells people John is fantastic, and he really is.
2: President Trump makes tough decisions. That's what CEOs do, and it's what I'll do as governor. 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
3: 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Yep. That's what we need, even if I am a little biased.
2: 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I'm asking for your support.
3: 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Paid for by John Rose for governor.
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2: A Cumberland County man, 25-year-old Kobe Hurley, has been indicted on arson charges in connection to a January 22nd fire in the 3000 block of Chestnut Hill Road in Crossville. During last week's grand jury meetings, agents with the Tennessee Bureau of Investigation presented evidence alleging Hurley was responsible for the fire. Hurley was arrested and booked into Cumberland County Jail on a $100,000 bond. According to AAA, the Tennessee gas price average dropped 10 cents last week and is now $3.50 a gallon. Chattanooga has the lowest state metro rate at $3.38 a gallon, and Memphis is the highest at $3.61 a gallon. Morgan County's average gas price is $3.64. Nationally, the gas price fell 8 cents to $3.92 a gallon. Tennessee's gas price average is fifth lowest in the nation. The winning entries for the 2026-27 Tennessee Wildlife Magazine Photo Contest have been selected by the Tennessee Wildlife Resources Agency and will appear in the annual calendar starting in August. Local winners include Bill Geschleiter of Crossville and Rick McCulley of Rockwood. Other entries will be kept on file and could have the opportunity to appear in future agency publications and on the agency's website. For WECO News, this is Goose Lindsay.
3: ABC News, I'm Sherry Preston. Progress in peace talks with Iran. The Trump administration now saying Iran has agreed to allow inspectors from the UN's nuclear agency into the country. That promise, however, was also a part of the deal with Iran reached under the Obama administration, which President Trump tore up. Here's ABC's Steve Ganyard.
4: Some sort of an international body that may begin to at least provide some of the information that's been missing, frankly, for months, if not years. And then it's going to be a decision by the intelligence community about, are the Iranians pushing beyond what eventually will be agreed to?
3: There are changes on the way in the intelligence community, sources tell ABC News. The new acting director of national intelligence, Bill Pulte, has started laying people off. The House could vote as soon as today on a housing reform package that passed the Senate with bipartisan support, one part of it banning Wall Street investors from buying up single-family homes. Europe is roasting, with much of the continent expecting temperatures in the mid-90s or higher for several days. This is ABC News.
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11: Mostly cloudy skies with temperatures in the 60s to start our Tuesday morning. We'll be overcast as we go through the afternoon, highs topping out near 76 degrees. Clouds move out through the evening, overnight lows in the mid-50s. Then sunshine in the forecast for Wednesday with highs near 82 degrees. With your WECO weather, this is Amber Moore.
12: Thank you, Amber. 7 minutes after 7 o'clock on this Tuesday morning, June 23rd of 2026. It is mostly cloudy, 63 degrees. And a very good Tuesday. This is Brad Bird, the Darnell Bakery Birthday Club, on the way in minutes. Your chance to score some Lake Winnie passes on the way on 740 Trivia and Air.

Blake Shelton from WECO. 13 minutes after 7 o'clock, it is a Tuesday, June 23rd, and we're working our way directly to the Darnell Bakery Birthday Club. After you hear Joe D. Messina's latest.

0: That is Jody Messina, 101.3 WECO at 17 minutes now after 7 o'clock on this Tuesday, June 23rd, 2026. A cloudy old day with a pretty good chance of rain in the forecast, topping out at about 77 before it's all said and done today. Got a complete check of that forecast coming up in about 12 minutes or so. And your chance to win some Lake Winnie passes on the way. These are valued at well over $30. It's unlimited rides, even admission to the Sokie Water Park. Tomorrow would be a fantastic day to go. Sunny and about 85 degrees. Get out there and get soaked up first, get cooled off, and then go ride some rides and enjoy a great day at Lake Winnie. And you can go for free just by correctly answering a multiple choice trivia question. It could be a birthday. It could be something we talk about on Tidbits. You just never know. So stick around. Your chance to win that coming up in about 12 minutes, as I mentioned. All right, Goose, it is a Tuesday, and we were talking a little NASCAR, the road course race in San Diego at the, what was the name of that?
1: Coronado.
0: Coronado. Definitely different, and I love seeing the, you know, the ships in the background, the sailors all dressed out in white and all that stuff, and the broadcast crew on TV, Dale Jr. and the gang, they were actually on board one of those ships doing the broadcast, so it was a neat thing. Now, they apparently had some logistical issues as far as traffic and crowd and restrooms and food, but we didn't see none of that. We were watching it on TV and listening to it on the radio.
1: Yeah, well, I guess when you consider a military base, they don't normally hold a lot of festivals.
0: They do not.
1: They work on keeping people out.
0: Yes, that's exactly right. So I guess the question is up in the air, kind of like it was at Chicago. Are they going to come back? I think they will, because you don't put that much work and effort into something and only do it one time.
1: Yeah, you don't want to leave with a sour taste in your mouth either far as that part goes.
0: Yeah, so. And they were talking on Fast Talk last night that, you know, that if they come back next year, all those logistical issues will be ironed out. Guarantee it. Now, they may not have as big a crowd. That'll help as far as that goes. But definitely a cool deal. And how about Corey Heim? Heim time. He's going to be somebody to be reckoned with, no doubt about it. Moves up from primarily the O'Reilly Auto Parts ranks, truck ranks, but gets a win. And just only about a dozen starts in NASCAR Cup Series racing. And on an even playing field, as he referred to it in Victory Lane, beat one of the best in the business, Tyler Reddick. That, of course, after my guy, SVG, got taken out by another driver.
1: Well, they was on Naval Base, and I think our guys got torpedoed.
0: I think so.
1: Heim, and that's what aggravates me about Reddick. Man, you're racing your teammate, you know, just either let him go, but don't wipe yourself out too, so.
0: So you went from first to 25th in the last few laps, and SVG went from about third to 38th, and so another ouch for me. So I'm falling down into Dustin Bonham era now.
1: And Dustin had a decent show, and I think he got a 12th.
0: Elliott was second for Bick's Picks, but Bick himself, with Michael McDowell, of all people, got a 10th.
1: Well, it was at a unicorn car.
0: That's what it was. Good luck charm.
1: Exactly what it was.
0: But you're not superstitious, because
1: it's bad luck to be superstitious.
0: That's exactly right. All right, enough about all that, I guess. It's time to do more important things.
1: Birthdays.
0: Let's do birthdays.
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0: You are exactly correct. And on our local list, it's one of the shortest lists of the year. Only 5 names. Madeline Reese Kreis, Wartburg, is at number 1. Linda Norris of Lansing at number 2. Bruce Silcox of Straight Fork at number 3. Dean Boston of Helenwood at number 4. And Peyton Griffith of Robbins at number 5. So those are the 5 names on the local list for this 23rd of June. If you'd like to add to that list, give us a call right now at 423-346-6300 or toll-free 1-888-882-1013. One of these lucky folks will receive a free birthday cake today from the bakery at Darnell's IGA in Wartburg. And Goose, if my math is correct, they each have about a 20% chance.
1: I know. I mean, that's the day to be on there. When there's not me.
0: Yeah, exactly. All right, time now, though, for Goose's Ganders or Lindsay's Losers, otherwise known as Famous or Infamous Folk, celebrating birthdays today. I will live edit these because there is a ton of them. I don't know half of them myself. But the youngest person on the list is 42 and will get 40 honors today, simply named Duffy.
1: Patrick Duffy, yes, he was in Dallas.
0: I think it's a female.
1: Oh, yes, yeah, and that's his daughter.
0: Probably so, but she is apparently, I mean, you have to be a diva to get the single name, right?
1: Yep.
0: Her name is actually Duffy Jones, known mononymously. Is that a word? Have you ever heard that word?
1: No.
0: Mononymously. Yeah. Mononymously. Duffy.
1: Man, we...
0: Man.
1: Talk about throwing us off.
0: Yeah. She's a Welsh singer. She's also an actress. Her music style has been described as a mixture of soul, blue-eyed soul, pop rock, neo-soul, and pop. Well, okay.
1: Wow.
0: Her hits include, and not limited to, perhaps, Mercy and Rock Fairy.
1: Oh,
0: you know, those classics.
1: Yeah, yeah.
0: The only thing we truly know about Duffy, she's no longer a kid. She is a full-grown Welsh woman.
1: From across the pond.
0: Exactly. LaDainian Tomlinson is 47 today.
1: Well, he can run a football.
0: Yeah, he could. Hall of Fame running back. Who did he play for?
1: I believe he was the Chargers, I think. I think he went to San Diego State. Yeah. Even. Or was that Marshall Faulk who went to San Diego?
0: Sure.
1: Tomlinson, I think, went to TCU and then played for the Chargers.
0: Oh, okay. LaDainian Tomlinson is 47 today. All right, let's see here. Oh, I know. I recognize this one. Jason Mraz is 49.
1: I don't know.
0: That boy can sing.
1: He sure can.
0: Singer-songwriter, I'm Yours. You probably have heard it. It's a big hit. Other hits as well. You should know the guy's
1: name.
0: Well,
1: I was thinking about all the Welsh singers.
0: Oh, that's right. You were all tied up with Duffy and Welsh and all that.
1: Thinking about, you know, doing an across the pond version of Goose's Golden Oldies.
0: Oh, hey, now there you go. So. You can do that. Hey, a lot of country artists, especially if they'd already kind of, maybe their star had kind of fizzled out here in the USA, you go over there and make a big old hit.
1: That's what you
0: big
1: do.
0: Big old splash. Jason Mraz is 49, as I mentioned. All right, let's see here. Gosh. Selma Blair is 54.
1: Well, she is a skater.
0: She's an actress. She was in Hellboy movies.
1: Oh, I thought she might have played a skater.
0: Yeah, she may have, 54. Frances McDormand is 69 today.
1: She's a funny person.
0: She's somewhat. She's kind of a serious actress. She was in Nomadland, three billboards outside of Ebbing, Missouri. I think she was also in Fargo. Fargo. But had that, she had something to get some on the white snow.
1: Yeah.
0: Wood chipper.
1: Yeah.
0: 69 today for Frances McDormand.
1: That's not the way to go.
0: Well, Randy Jackson is 70
1: Well,
0: today.
1: You would think he's Jackson 5, but he's not.
0: He is not?
1: He's more like a TV show entertainer.
0: And a rocker back in the day. He played, his bass. He certainly wasn't lead guitar, but he played in Journey.
1: Wow.
0: Yeah, he had a stint with Journey. So. He sure did. Randy Jackson.
1: Randy
0: he wore
1: bass. Randy played bass.
0: Yep. He wore his auntie's curtains and tablecloths and made him into suits when he was a judge on American Idol.
1: Wow.
0: No, it wasn't American Idol. Was it? Yeah, it was American Idol. Randy Jackson is 70 today. Clarence Thomas is 78.
1: He's a Supreme Court justice.
0: I guess we got to know him back during a trial. It was kind of a scandal in a way.
1: Yeah.
0: Affairs going on and things like that.
1: Yeah, I'm trying. I can't remember.
0: Involved
1: the
0: lady's name. A Coca-Cola can or something. That's about all I'm going to say about that, if you'll recall. Let's not even go there. 78 today for Clarence Thomas. And finally, getting senior honors at the tender age of 80 is Ted Shackelford.
1: Oh, what was he in?
0: You would recognize him if we Googled him.
1: Oh, I know him. I know him. I just can't place him right now.
0: He was on the main event and then the spinoff as well. He transferred right on to the spinoff of this major, primetime soap, you might say.
1: I can see his face, but I cannot.
0: What's the major primetime soap back in the day?
1: I know there's Dallas and Dynasty.
0: You said Dallas first. Dinger, Peter, big round of applause. Who shot JR? Yeah, he spun off of that one into Knott's Landing.
1: Knott's Landing.
0: Theodore Tillman Shackelford.
1: Was he like Gary? I can't believe it.
0: Yeah, played Gary Ewing in CBS primetime soap Dallas and its spinoff Knott's Landing, and had recurring roles in other things as well, Knott's Landing Reunion, but he was in other things as well. If you Google Ted Shackelford, he's so old that there's a black and white photo of him first, but then you can see this other one where he's actually got a teaberry colored tie.
1: Oh.
0: And you and I both know, yeah. I don't know what colors you mix, but you cannot get teaberry without starting with the base color of red.
1: And I would say it probably turned teaberry when he was on the plane from Dallas to Knott's Landing.
0: Yeah. Wonder what other color. You know what you how to get teaberry? Probably red, white, and silver.
1: Silver.
0: Oh, now that would get you some teaberry going on.
1: It's hard to find silver, too.
0: It is. But we do know one thing. That's the way it was in Ted Shackelford's day, and somebody suggested you shed some to get some. You would have even played in Fargo if they let you, but that wood chipper was a little bit too serious.
1: Yeah, they didn't
0: you.
1: Want teaberry.
0: Yeah, exactly. And you liked it. You loved it. Okay. Producer, how about some music?
1: He was looking up how to make teaberry.
0: Yeah, he was. He was looking up silver. Anyway, let's repeat the local names. Last chance to call one in. Madeline Reese Christ at number one. Linda Norris, number two. Bruce Silcox, number three. Dean Boston, number four. And Peyton Griffith, number five. No phones ringing, Goose, so here comes your drum roll. There goes the bingo cage. Let's find out who wins our DWBC.
1: Number three.
0: It would be Bruce Silcox of Straight Fork. A dinger, big round of applause. Where is Straight Fork?
1: I don't know. I know where Crooked Fork is.
0: Crooked Creek and Crooked this and that and Straight Fork. Straight Fork. We need to look that one up. It's not
1: probably
0: up
1: where
0: on
1: two roads come together in a fork.
0: Might be up near Scutcheon.
1: Could be.
0: I'm not really sure where it is. We'll look it up. But anyway, Dean Boston knows. Actually, Bruce Silcox knows. He's number three.
1: Well, Dean Boston may know, too.
0: Well, he's from Hillenwood. He probably knows. Yeah. I bet he's been to Straight Fork. So. Anyway, if today is your birthday and it did not make the list, hopefully this will cheer you up.
4: Happy birthday.
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0: Late, great Don Williams and a classic Turn Out the Lights, Love Me Tonight, 101.3 WECO, 7:34 on your Tuesday morning. This June 23rd of 2026. Clouds and 63 degrees. Maybe some rain sprinkles here and there. We are having a pretty good chance of rain in the forecast throughout the day today, but it starts to clear up this evening into the overnight and will create a nice sunny and 85 day, typical for this time of year coming up tomorrow. So maybe a time to maybe go to the lake. Go to Lake Winnie, by the way, and cool off at Soakie Water Park and ride all those rides. It would be a great time to do that. In fact, your chance to score Lake Winnie tickets is coming up next. Goose, always a great time down there. Have you been to Lake Winnie?
1: Yes, but granted, it was like 1988 or 89.
0: Well, my brother had a school trip. Now, he graduated in 1974, and I remember him coming home bringing his tickets and some souvenirs from Lake Winnipesaukee. I don't think they called it Lake Winnie.
1: Yeah, it was Lake Winnipesaukee.
0: It was Lake Winnipesaukee, and you announced the whole thing, pronounced the whole thing like it's supposed to be. No hyphenated stuff, no abbreviated stuff, just Lake Winnipesaukee. And I was like, Mom, can we go? I think we did go as kids. I can't remember that well, but I'm pretty sure we did go a year or so after that. So, how about that?
1: You know, I think I've been twice.
0: Yeah. Went during the fall Halloween promotion. That was really cool. Everybody's all dressed up and everything's all lit up like Halloween. Mm. Pretty cool stuff. So check it out. They've got the little, what do you call those, chairlift things that go across the water and stuff.
1: Yeah, like a little tram.
0: Several little places to eat and hang out. And then, of course, you can go right next door and cool off at the Soakie Water Park. I have never been to that side, though. Never been to the water park. But if I go back, I definitely want to try to go over there and get cooled off. And you can do that.
1: Well, you can weenie some weenie tickets.
0: That's exactly right. And that is coming up next.
2: 3, 2, 1.
3: It's time for Tidbits. You never know what you're going to get.
0: Always great choices, Goose. This time you can choose either, what do you call your ex, or what do we wish was illegal? They shouldn't be allowed to do that.
1: Well, you probably better go with illegal, because some of the things you might call your ex, probably we can't say.
0: Probably can't be announced on the radio, but this is my favorite one of all of those. My first mistake.
1: Oh,
0: that's a good one. All right. You chose, what do we wish was illegal? And I think we probably will agree with most of these, if not all of them. The very first one that comes to my mind is these dadgum robocalls where somebody's trying to sell you something. You can always tell when you answer it, there's no noise until you say, hello. And then suddenly you hear background noise with all these other people talking. You might as well just go ahead and hang it up right then.
1: Yep.
0: So somebody that's calling you on purpose is not going to have a moment of silence until you say hello. If you pick it up and not even say hello at all, like, it'll go away most of the time. Because what they're waiting for on their screen is to see the word, hello?
4: Hello? Yes. Is this Bradley Beard?
5: About your
4: is this Bradley
5: car.
4: Beard?
0: Nope, I'm sorry. Nobody here by that name.
1: See?
0: All right, hand dryers and public restrooms. Just give me some paper towels. I don't like it when that's all that's available. Now, if I'll choose, sometimes I'll go ahead and use the hand dryer, but I'll use the paper towels too.
1: Use the paper towel to push the hand dryer button.
0: There you go. And you want the paper towel to go out the door if they don't have one of them foot handle things.
1: Yeah.
0: The Walmart has the little foot peg thing that you can press and open the door. I like those. And a lot of other places do, too. I think Bucky's has those. But, yeah, you want to wait till somebody goes out the door if it's not a handle type. Or you want to, like me, I'll put my fist way up high and push it out that way because not many people are going to touch it there.
1: Yeah, that's the thing. You take your time and wash your hands, but then you just ain't no telling how many germs on the door handles.
0: Exactly. Companies that make it almost impossible to cancel things, like these streaming services, it's still happening. I'm telling you what, they put it in little fine print, and you almost have to be a rocket scientist to figure out how to cancel a streaming service.
1: I'm still paying for my bag phone from 1992.
0: A lot of people do this. They just cancel the card, get a new card. You can't charge the card. I have done that before. Just cancel the card, and they can't charge you anymore. Commercials on TV that are louder. Broadcast TV is okay now, but all these streaming top channels, it still happens. It's extremely loud. They need to get regulations for that.
1: Yeah, you don't need it to be 20% louder just so to get your attention.
0: Yeah. the beauty pageants where the little girls are all dolled up, you know, too much. Let them just be natural. Let the little girls be natural. Don't put all that eye makeup and too much rouge on a five-year-old girl.
1: And I'll say this. Who in their right minds would want to judge that?
0: I know. Shoot.
1: I ain't telling nobody their kid didn't win that they're not the prettiest or something, you know.
0: Gosh. You know, you can paint a picture on anything, but, you know, let's just do it natural. Be naturally beautiful. Self-checkout lanes, especially at major stores. It seems like the major grocery stores now, it's just pretty much all self-checkout.
1: I'll say this. I love them.
0: You do like them?
1: Yeah. I mean,
0: I kind of like them too, really.
1: Go through faster.
0: Yeah.
1: And bam.
0: Yeah. Especially if you got everything that's got codes. Now, everything does. Like, used to, you'd go through the veggie aisle, and you think, well, we've got bananas and cucumbers and stuff. I don't know how to charge. I don't have to look for the picture of that. They've got them coded now, pretty much. So, just about everything in that store is barcoded.
1: Yep.
0: Even a cucumber, a lot of times. So you can just check out real easy.
1: Yeah.
0: That would be the only thing that would keep me from it, is having a lot of veggies.
1: I didn't like it at first, you know, because, it was new. But, yeah, once I got used to it, it's like, wow, I can just get through this down.
0: I like them too, really. Empty window wash fluid at gas stations.
1: Yep. So, or when it gets that time of year and it's, like, soured.
0: Yeah, exactly.
1: Change it every now and then.
0: Yeah, exactly. Signs on businesses that say, use other door. Why not put a sign on the working door that says, open here?
1: Or why not allow both of them to open?
0: Yeah. Exactly. I like that one, too.
1: That's true. There's a reason for that.
0: I'm sure there is. Tidbits, never know what you're going to get. Your forecast and your chance to win some Lake Winnipesaukee passes. Coming up next.

0: 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Six all new drinks are here now at McDonald's.
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6: Mostly cloudy skies with temperatures in the 60s to start our Tuesday morning. We'll be overcast as we go through the afternoon, highs topping out near 76 degrees. Clouds move out through the evening, overnight lows in the mid-50s. Then sunshine in the forecast for Wednesday with highs near 82 degrees. With your WECO weather, this is Amber Moore.
7: Thank you, Amber. It is mostly cloudy, still just a dreary old looking Tuesday, but we'll get through it because tomorrow is going to be sunny and 85. Hey, right here, right now is your chance to score a four-pack, no less, of Lake Winnipesaukee passes. And you can go for free. All you got to do is correctly answer a multiple-choice trivia question on the contest lines right now at 423-346-6300 or toll-free 1-888-882-1013. All right. One of these items was not included on Tidbits a minute ago. It's either A, makeup on child beauty pageant contestants, B, self-checkout lanes at stores, or C, oil change fees. Which one was not on Tidbits a moment ago? Child beauty pageant makeup, self-checkout lanes, or oil change places? Which one was not on the list? If you know the answer, call now and win Lake Winnie passes. Good luck.
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0: Brett Eldridge, Love Someone from 101.3 WECO. We're playing trivia, giving you a chance to win some Lake Winnipesaukee passes. And again, the question was, one of these was not mentioned on Tidbits a moment ago in talking about things being illegal. Child beauty pageant contestants wearing too much makeup, self-checkout lanes at the grocery stores, or oil change locations. Let's go to the phone lines. Good morning, WECO. Who's this?
1: Kenley Frills.
0: Kenley Frills, is that right?
1: Yes.
0: Kenley, where are you calling from today?
1: Morgan County.
0: Very good. All right, Kenley. Which one did we mention? Did not mention a moment ago on Tidbits?
1: C.
0: You are exactly correct. C, we did not say anything about oil change locations. Kenley Frills, you are on your way to Lake Winnie. How does that sound?
1: Sounds good.
0: All right, very good. Tell me what radio station just awarded you some Lake Winnipesaukee passes.
1: WECO.
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0: Joe Nichols from WECO at 7:53 now on your Tuesday morning, this June 23rd of 2026. A cloudy old day and 65 degrees right now. I'm going to top out at least at 75 before it's all said and done today. Amber Moore has that complete forecast coming up top of the hour, and Goose Lindsay has local news, and ABC has national news. I want to say congratulations again to our latest Lake Winnie winner. It is Kenley Friels. And she called up and said she's from Morgan County. She's 10 today, and she sounds really cute, and I guarantee she's going to have a blast.
1: She will have a blast.
0: Yeah. No doubt.
1: You love it when the little ones come.
0: Yeah, well, that's what it's all about. It's about winning for your kids. Even if the adults win, you know, the kids are the ones going to enjoy all that stuff, all that unlimited rides and Soaky Water Park and all that. And, you know, a 10-year-old just seems like the perfect age to go down there and have just a big old time.
1: It does. So
0: we got more chances.
1: Enjoy.
0: Yep, more chances to win those the rest of the week here on the Early Bird Morning Show. All right, Goose, what's going on in local news?
1: Well, local news, we got gas prices. They're starting to creep down a little bit, but they're still way more than what we like. We're going to hear about a fire that was set in Crossville earlier this year, and they've charged someone with that now. And we're also going to hear about some TWRA photo contest winners for the Tennessee Wildlife Magazine. Got a couple of them from our neck of the woods.
0: All right. Very good. Are you ready for some Did You Knows?
1: I'm always ready.
0: I mean, come on, Goose. It's been since like last Thursday.
1: Yeah, I don't know. I mean,
0: you're looking anemic over there.
1: Yeah, a lot. There's a lot happening that I don't know about.
0: Exactly. So let's go. An overturned semi-truck in Texas released approximately 2 million bees.
1: Ooh. Well, everything's bigger in Texas. We had the one here, and it was only 1 million.
0: Yeah, well, the bees filed it under workers' comp and walked off the job immediately. That's what happened.
1: They said they're not.
0: We're out of here.
1: Not making any more honey.
0: No drive no better than that. You know, residents were told to stay indoors, which honestly is just a normal Texas summer day anyway. No big deal.
1: Yeah.
0: Oh, you weren't going to go outside in all this heat. Anyway, another study finds that you can reverse the damage caused by sitting all the time simply by walking. Thank you, Captain Obvious. Yeah, and you can also reverse the damage caused by walking. By sitting. That's exactly right.
1: You know, I have a feeling that was a government survey.
0: It sounded like it. And according to researchers, taller people live better lives, like you and I. I thought I was tall until you walked in.
1: Well, I don't know.
0: Yeah, because not being able to reach the potato chips on that top shelf can really ruin your life, you know.
1: Yeah, but having to reach stuff on the bottom shelf gets to you, too.
0: Well, Goose, I've got to brag a little bit. It is grilling season.
1: Okay.
0: And my lovely wife and my wonderful stepson bought me a brand new grill for Father's Day.
1: Did they let you cook with it on Father's
0: Day? I haven't
1: even
0: cooked the first thing on it yet. It's still sitting on the carport. And no assembly is required. They even paid to have it put together. It was, you know, delivered. And so, it wasn't delivered by the store because that would have been too much money. But I think in the future, if I ever order another grill, I'm definitely going to have them put it together. It was an extra, I don't know how much money, but it would be worth it. Because have you ever seen how many pieces those come in, like 100 pieces or more?
1: Yeah, and you always got something backwards and had to take it off and re-put it back on and stuff.
0: Yeah. Well, you know, when you do barbecue, you got to make about 6 extra hot dogs, you know, for extra people. That's usually how many, you know, firemen on the truck, too, when they come. So they
1: cook theirs ahead of time.
0: I mean, don't make them upset because it's 4th of July and they've had to come out to your house. Well, here's a hot dog that'll make you feel better. And if you'll stick around long enough, we'll have some fireworks. Fireworks? No! You've already had your fireworks.
1: You done had, yeah.
0: Anyway, now, you know.
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3: A Cumberland County man, 25-year-old Kobe Hurley, has been indicted on arson charges in connection to a January 22nd fire in the 3000 block of Chestnut Hill Road in Crossville. During last week's grand jury meetings, agents with the Tennessee Bureau of Investigation presented evidence alleging Hurley was responsible for the fire. Hurley was arrested and booked into Cumberland County Jail on a $100,000 bond. According to AAA, the Tennessee gas price average dropped 10 cents last week and is now $3.50 a gallon. Chattanooga has the lowest state metro rate at $3.38 a gallon, and Memphis is the highest at $3.61 a gallon. Morgan County's average gas price is $3.64. Nationally, the gas price fell 8 cents to $3.92 a gallon. Tennessee's gas price average is fifth lowest in the nation. The winning entries for the 2026-27 Tennessee Wildlife Magazine Photo Contest have been selected by the Tennessee Wildlife Resources Agency and will appear in the annual calendar starting in August. Local winners include Bill Geschleiter of Crossville and Rick McCulley of Rockwood. Other entries will be kept on file and could have the opportunity to appear in future agency publications and on the agency's website. For WECO News, this is Goose Lindsay.
4: ABC News, I'm Sherry Preston. The Vice President touting progress in talks with Iran.
5: That is a major milestone.
6: Vice President J.D. Vance, who led the talks over the weekend, says he got a big concession out of Iran, that they will now allow international nuclear inspectors into the country.
5: Permanently ending a nuclear weapons program in Iran.
6: But that promise of nuclear inspectors was the same promise made under President Obama's deal that Trump tore up. And despite Vance's words, Iranian state media reports Iran has made no new nuclear commitments.
4: ABC's Mary Bruce. Iran this morning says no visits have been scheduled yet for international inspectors. A deadly heat wave is blanketing much of Europe. At least 18 people have died so far in France. Voters hit the polls in four more states for primaries today: New York, Utah, South Carolina, and Maryland. Prime Day's back. Amazon's summer shopping event underway now, expected to generate $26 billion in sales. This is ABC News.
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3: 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Roy Wade Morgan, age 75, of Johnson City, passed away on June 15th. He is survived by his wife, Paula Morgan, sisters, Elaine Pugh and Lynetta Lloyd, daughters, April Henry, Chastity Anderson, Sarah Simmons, Hannah Schuff, Lauren Hayden, Ashley Poe, and Brandy Morgan, and sons, Ethan Morgan, Mike Isham, and Jeff Isham. The family will receive friends Tuesday at Schubert Funeral Home in Wartburg from 5 to 7 p.m. The graveside service will be Wednesday at 11 a.m. at the Morgan Family Cemetery, Lansing.
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13: Mostly cloudy skies with temperatures in the 60s to start our Tuesday morning. We'll be overcast as we go through the afternoon, highs topping out near 76 degrees. Clouds move out through the evening, overnight lows in the mid-50s. Then sunshine in the forecast for Wednesday with highs near 82 degrees. With your WECO weather, this is Amber Moore.
14: Thank you, Amber. It is mostly cloudy still and a current temperature at 66 degrees. And a very good Tuesday. This is Brad Bird. Darnell, actually, we've already done that. We'll check sports at around 8:20. Got a ditty coming up at 8:30. All kinds of great music on the way. The Combs and right here, Easton.

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2: He's the latest taking his talents to South Beach. Good morning, I'm Jay Reynolds. It's been a roller coaster ride for well over a year, but Giannis Antetokounmpo is now on his way out of Milwaukee. The Bucks pulling off a blockbuster last night with the Heat. Giannis, the two-time MVP, going to Miami along with Bobby Portis. The Heat sending a package to the Bucks that includes Tyler Hero and three first-round picks. In Minnesota, free agent guard Ayo Dosunmu intends to sign a five-year, $112 million contract to return to the Wolves. That move coming on the heels of Minnesota trading three-time All-Star Julius Randle to the Nets, a move that jettisons more than $30 million in salary.
3: You really can't judge it until you see all of the moves, but, you know, because they still have some other free agent dollars they can spend, but I will be very interested to hear what Anthony Edwards has to say about this when it's all said and done.
2: ESPN insider Brian Windhorst speaking of the NBA, round one of the draft coming up tonight. World Cup, Argentina captures Group J with Algeria beating Jordan last night. Argentina beat Austria 2-0, both goals from Lionel Messi as he sets the record for goals by a man in World Cup history. He now has 18. Kylian Mbappe has 16, tied for second most all-time. He scores twice as France beats Iraq 3-0. France and Norway both winning yesterday. They advance out of Group I. Men's College World Series title goes to Oklahoma in a rout. They beat North Carolina 13-2, their third championship and first since 1994. Shohei Ohtani, Freddie Freeman go yard. Dodgers edge the Twins 2-1. Padres shut out the Braves 1-0. Rockies get a key hit with bases loaded to beat Boston.
4: One pitch is hit fair inside third. It'll go down the line. Two runs are going to score. All three are going to score.
2: KOA with the call. Colorado a three-run walk-off triple to beat Boston. White Sox walk off Cincinnati 6-5.
5: You've probably never heard of Lancaster, Tennessee. It's where I grew up on our family's farm.
6: Now tell them the whole story, John.
5: That's Chelsea, my wife. And what she means is I'm the eighth generation to grow up on our farm in Smith County.
6: And our boys make generation number nine.
5: I grew crops on this land, and I grew two great businesses.
6: Now John's growing a movement in his campaign for governor.
5: Tennessee needs a governor with CEO experience, someone tough like Trump.
6: Even President Trump tells people John is fantastic, and he really is.
5: President Trump makes tough decisions. That's what CEOs do, and it's what I'll do as governor. With our cities booming and people moving into our state like crazy, our governor will have to make tough decisions to keep Tennessee conservative.
6: A CEO who's tough like Trump. Yep, that's what we need, even if I am a little biased.
5: I'm John Rose. I'm asking for your support.
6: Pretty good for a farm boy, isn't it? Paid for by John Rose for governor.
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A song that just never gets old. 101.3 WCO. 27 after 8 o'clock. We're going to wait to a ditty coming up next. Your forecast and more on the way. Speaking of songs that just seem to never get old, just amazing what this song has done, what this artist has done. This is Ella Langley's Choosing Texas. WECO.

0: Choosing Texas, big old number one hit there for Ella Langley, 101.3 WECO, at just past 8:30 on this Tuesday. It is June 23rd of 2026. Mostly cloudy, 67 degrees. Going to top out at about 77 before it's all said and done today. Amber Moore has that complete and improving forecast coming up next. And Goose, a special guest to appear at the outdoor show this year. Looking forward to meeting our good friend, Mr. Chris Lofton.
1: Yeah, former Vol great. I can see him shooting over Kevin Durant right now.
0: Yeah.
1: You know, and hitting that big three in the corner, I think, in the NCAA tournament to beat Winthrop. So, maybe the most clutch Vol we've had.
0: No doubt. Yeah. What I remember, I hate to say this, but it's what I remember the most when I think of Chris Lofton is those big baggy shorts.
1: Well, that was what they wore then.
0: That was the style back then. Yeah. You know, you had socks up to the kneecaps and shorts down to the kneecaps. So about all it showed was your knees.
1: Yeah, and now they finally, you know, because back in our day, it was shorts that were just barely, you know.
0: I know.
1: Like six inches
0: skinny
1: long.
0: Skinny as me, you wanted them to go down knees to hide them little chicken bones.
1: And they've sort of, now they finally got it figured out, sort of somewhere in the middle will be just fine.
0: Yeah, absolutely. But look forward to the outdoor show again this year. And Chris Lofton, just one of those nice guys. He just brings a smile to your face. He's just a positive influence. He really is.
1: He is. And if he was a goal out there, we'd probably play game 1-on-1.
0: Yeah, let's see. But, let's see how good he is.
1: But there's not a goal there, yeah. So I'll save the embarrassment of myself right there.
0: Now, when you think of, say, Chris Lofton, Peyton Manning, those types that still make these appearances here and there, does it make you kind of worry a little bit about the future? The way this AI or this image and likeness stuff has worked out, it's like, will it be that way? Will we have these traditional athletes that were committed to the university and become a legend? I don't know.
1: Right now it's hard to get somebody for 2 years, much less four.
0: And I know.
1: They're just jumping around. I mean, I don't like how it's playing out right now. I just don't like it at all.
0: But I am glad that we've got people like Chris Lofton and Peyton Manning to represent the university well beyond their years being here and always call Tennessee home and really are just a part of all these communities. And Chris Lofton, a great guy. I look forward to getting to meet him in person for the first time.
1: And I'll say this. Lofton's great. I mean, Vol for life, it's true. But when we were talking, you know, about the NIL, and of course, me and you, it's easy to say, oh, I think you should stay somewhere for 4 years. But let's say Team School is offering you $100,000, mm-hmm. and Team B offers you $500,000, Team C offers you $1 million.
0: Mm-hmm.
1: I'm going to Team C.
0: Probably are.
1: You know,
0: some of these kids can make enough money right out of high school into their college years before they even go pro. In fact, a lot of them are making more money in college than a lot of the pro athletes are making.
1: That's true. Well, and it's sort of the opposite there. A lot of them don't go pro now early because they are making that in college.
0: Yeah, but they do bounce around from one college to another.
1: Yeah, I like to root for a guy, watch him develop, and, you know.
0: Yeah, the press conference of Peyton Manning comes to mind, where you thought he was getting ready to announce he's leaving, but he announced that he was staying. That still sends chills, even to this day, that he did that.
1: I was in Taco Bell working that day, and and had the radio on, listening, and, you know, so I was excited.
0: Yeah, no doubt about it.
1: Probably burnt somebody's taco or something.
0: Probably did. Didn't get their order right or something.
1: Yeah, I crushed it or something.
0: Exactly right. All right, I do have a ditty for you, and we'll wrap up this segment here. But, look forward to meeting Chris Lofton and all the good, fun activities going on at the Outdoor Show coming up July 18th, right?
1: Yep.
0: Okay. Here's a ditty for you. It's a Bubba and Junior joke.
1: Oh, boy.
0: I'm sure you'll appreciate it. Bubba and Junior sitting around, and Junior's asking Bubba, you know, I don't think I'm going to ask you where I should go on vacation this year, because these last couple of years, I've asked you, something's happened. He said, what do you mean? He said, well, first year you asked me to go to Hawaii, and I had a great time. Well, I love Hawaii, but my wife Becky got pregnant. Well, that's not such a bad deal. Well, next year you told me I should go to the Bahamas. Same thing happened. Wife got pregnant. What? That's not a bad thing. So why are you not going to listen to my advice this year? Well, I'll listen to your advice wherever you tell me to go. I don't care where you tell me to go. Only thing I'm going to do different, I'm going to take Becky with me.
1: Take her with you.
0: Yeah. That way that won't happen.
1: Yeah.
0: Poor old Junior. Dadgummit. He didn't know any better. Your forecast is next.
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8: Cloudy skies with rain showers possible and temperatures in the 60s to start our Tuesday morning. We'll be overcast as we go through the afternoon, highs topping out near 76 degrees. Clouds move out through the evening, overnight lows in the mid-50s. Then sunshine in the forecast for Wednesday with highs near 82 degrees. With your WECO weather, this is Amber Moore.
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0: 101.3 WECO, going, gone from Luke Combs. 8:45 now on your Tuesday, this June 23rd of 2026. Up now, temperature-wise, to 69 degrees. Going to top out near 79 before it's all said and done today. All right, time to check today, this June 23rd in history. I'll wait for my computer to catch up. You know, my thoughts are faster than my computer today. It's usually the other way around. All right, it was on this day in 1868 that Christopher Latham Sholes received a patent for an invention that he called the typewriter. So today is typewriter day, and I remember as a kid I had what was called a petite featherlight typewriter. It was sort of like a toy, but it was a real typewriter. It had a blue ribbon that if you changed it, you would get blue ink all over your hands and it would stay for days. In 1888, Frederick Douglass became the first African-American nominated for U.S. president. 1926, the College Board administered the first SAT exam. 1931, aviators Wiley Post and Harold Getty took off from New York on the first round-the-world flight in a single-engine plane. 1991, Sonic the Hedgehog was released in the U.S. and Europe. 1992, John Gotti, convicted of racketeering charges, was sentenced to New York to life in prison. 1993, Lorena Bobbitt of Prince William County, Virginia, sexually mutilated her husband, John, after he allegedly raped her. In 2012, 76 monks were hospitalized in Thailand following attack by a swarm of bees. Might have happened in Texas just recently, but that was a swarm of bees. 2015, Amazon.com joined eBay and others in removing Confederate flag items from its site after the shooting of 9 African-American church members. It was on this day in 2021 that Britney Spears requested a judge end her court-ordered conservatorship. It ended November 12th of 2021. Why that made history? I don't know. But that is today, June 23rd, in history.
1: This is a military moment.
2: Happy birthday, America. It's that time of year again. Time to celebrate the birth of our country. There are lots of 4th of July celebrations and traditions that we enjoy. Parades, backyard barbecues, amazing fireworks displays, and more. Let's all take time this 4th of July holiday to remember America's servicemen and women who have done their duty to protect our freedom. It's also a great time to remember that freedom is not free.
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0: of 30 plus number one hits. Mine would be you. That, of course, Blake Shelton, WECO, just turned 50. Now, 3 minutes in front of 9 o'clock, we're just ahead of a 20 minute long music sweep, and we will kick it off next with Chris Young. All right, always checking on news stories, updates, things like this. Of course, we've talked about the ransom notes reveal possible grim update from the Nancy Guthrie abduction. A Tucson television station received a second ransom note in the case of Nancy Guthrie, the 84-year-old mother of Today Show host Savannah Guthrie, indicating she may have died shortly after her abduction on February 1st. Investigators deemed the notes potentially credible. The first demanded cryptocurrency for the return of Nancy, while the second claimed she had died and was buried in a remote location. Sources close to the investigation told News Nation's Brian Inton that Guthrie's death was unintentional and said that she was buried with Mother Nature now. However, TMZ disputes this, stating the FBI never confirmed such details. Now, the sender's initial message claimed Guthrie was safe but scared, and included specific details about her clothing and her backyard's floodlight, raising concerns about the sender's knowledge. Savannah Guthrie, Nancy's daughter and NBC News Today anchor, believes the ransom notes are credible. So that's been my theory all along, that she's had the age on her, had some health issues, and maybe she was abducted for the purpose of gaining some money, but probably passed away fairly soon after she was abducted. That's what I've always thought, and I think that's what Savannah thinks, and we just continue to pray for her and that she'll get some closure on that story for sure.
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0: Classic Steve Earle, Copperhead Road, wrapping up a 20-minute long music sweep from 101.3 WECO. Don't fret, though, still some great music on the way. Got Brad Paisley coming up, Dustin Lynch on the way as well. And we continue to check Powerball and Mega Millions numbers. Both jackpots continue to soar to new heights. No major jackpot winners over the weekend drawings. In fact, no $1 million winners even over the weekend for Powerball. Our last drawing was held on Saturday. It is up now to $327 million with a cash value at $148 million. Mega Millions, in the meantime, continues to soar, $467 million now, so it's approaching $500 million once again. No major jackpot winners over the weekend drawings as well. So Powerball drew out, in fact, last night, here I'm thinking it's Monday, last night was some Powerball drew out, so tonight will be Mega Millions, draws out on Tuesdays and Fridays. All right, so we always associate some stories next to that. Did you know that a thief stole thousands in lottery tickets from a Michigan retailer? Yep, surveillance footage shows a thief broke into a Michigan lottery retailer making off with thousands of dollars in scratch-off tickets. The incident occurred last week at Frank's Chicken, Deli, and Pizza in Sterling Heights. Well, my goodness, everybody knows Frank's Chicken, Deli, and Pizza. My goodness, still lottery tickets from those guys? They might slap you with some of that, chicken. Wacky, but true. Get out there and, well, play on, America.
1: You've probably never heard of Lancaster, Tennessee. 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
1: I'm John Rose. I'm asking for your support.
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0: Dustin Lynch, 101.3 WECO. Mackenzie Porter doing the backup vocals there. 9:31 now, 29 in front of 10 o'clock on this Tuesday. It is June 23rd of 2026. Continuing to increase slowly but surely up to temperature-wise. The upper 60s right now, going to top out in the upper 70s. No rain right now in the immediate area of Wartburg. A pretty good chance of rain still in the forecast, but it does start to clear up at some point later on today, this evening, and into the overnight as well. Amber Moore has your complete forecast coming up here in just a couple of seconds. All right, you know, Goose talks about gas prices a lot on his news, and of course, gas prices are still extremely high. You know, we brag about gas prices when they come down a little bit. Okay, they shoot over $4, and we think, oh, that's horrible. And then we brag when it comes to, hey, did you see that? Gas was only $3.69. Whoa, it's so cheap. When really, it's not cheap at all. But are you familiar with the little arrow in your car? A lot of people still don't know that. The little arrow thing that points to the side of the car that your gas nozzle is on? Yeah, that was actually invented by a guy, the guy who came up with the idea for the gas location arrow. Now, if you don't already know it, there is a little arrow, the small gas pump on your vehicle's gauge cluster. There's a little arrow to remind you. And so we've got like three different cars we drive, and my wife's car is totally different from my truck, and the other car that we drive occasionally is on both on the left, but hers is on the right. So I'm not sure why they decide to put it on the right or left. I guess to be have a variety or whatever like that. But that little indicator was invented after a rainy day mistake in the 1980s. Former Ford engineer Jim Moyen pulled a company car up to the gas pump on the wrong side and wondered why cars didn't simply tell drivers where the fuel door was. He proposed adding a small arrow next to the fuel gauge to indicate the side of the fuel filter, or filler, I should say. And Ford adopted the idea for its 1989 models before it spread across the auto industry worldwide. Now, Moylan, who died at the age of 80 last year, never patented the idea, sought recognition, or received compensation for it. However, he did pass away knowing that his helpful little arrow is known as the Moylan arrow. So if you ever wonder what it's called, there's a name for everything. Every little thing in the world has got a name of some sort. But the little arrow that's right beside your fuel gauge, and they've got that little fuel pump icon on your car, and there's a little arrow there. So it's named. It's the Moylan arrow. I'll try to remember that next time. Hey, the Moylan arrow says it's over here. I don't believe it's over there. But my question is, why don't they just put it on both sides? Would it be that much more expensive? That way, when you go up to a pump, you don't have to wait if there's pumps taken. You can go to either side. Would that be far-fetched? Have them on both sides. That way, you can choose the pump you want. It's just it's a pipe and a door lid. Would it really be that expensive? And I wonder if any other car companies have actually thought of that. Why not just put them on both sides? Would it be a safety hazard of some sort? It's not unsafe now. Why wouldn't it be okay to have them on both sides? Back in the day, they were on the very back. Pull your license tag down. There it is. That would be okay. You could park on either side that way, but they don't do that anymore. They're either on the left or the right. But my proposal is put it on both sides. That way you can have the bird arrow. Yeah, pointing both directions. Yeah. Your forecast is next.
1: Johnny Garrett's not some out-of-touch D.C. politician. Johnny Garrett's a Tennessean, a Christian conservative, and a proud father of three who's sick of the far left ruining our country with their radical policies. 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In Congress, Garrett will fight to lower taxes, cut government waste, and will always back the blue and support law and order. 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And no to criminal illegals invading our state. Because with Johnny Garrett, what you see is what you get. It's time to bring more Tennessee to D.C. Send Trump conservative Johnny Garrett to Congress.
2: I'm Johnny Garrett, candidate for Congress, and I approve this message.
1: Paid for by Johnny Garrett for Congress.
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8: Cloudy skies with rain showers possible and temperatures in the 60s to start our Tuesday morning. We'll be overcast as we go through the afternoon, highs topping out near 76 degrees. Clouds move out through the evening, overnight lows in the mid-50s. Then sunshine in the forecast for Wednesday with highs near 82 degrees. With your WECO weather, this is Amber Moore.
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0: Kane Brown from WECO at 16 minutes now before 10 o'clock. The station bringing you NASCAR Live later on tonight at 7 o'clock via the Motor Racing Network. A recap of all the actions past weekend from the Naval Base at Coronado in San Diego, and a preview of another road course race coming up this weekend at Sonoma. Both the NASCAR O'Reilly Auto Parts Series and Cup Series are in action this weekend. We'll have them right here on WECO, beginning with the O'Reilly Auto Parts race on Saturday at 5 o'clock. Then on Sunday, the NASCAR Cup Series race at 3 o'clock, both brought to you locally here on WECO by Tri-County Rental Center. Of course, NASCAR Live later on tonight brought to you by Clifford Pugh and the gang at Tri-County Equipment of Crossville.
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0: Drew Baldridge, Rebel, from 101.3 WECO at 5 minutes now before 10 o'clock, and we're just ahead of a 20-minute long music sweep. We'll kick it off with a country classic next. First, though, checking today, this June 23rd in country music news. Well, Bailey Zimmerman is facing felony and misdemeanor charges in Bernalillo County, New Mexico. He is accused of causing more than $16,000 in damage to a hotel room. As a result, authorities have issued an arrest warrant for him on charges of criminal damage to property and falsely obtaining services. TMZ reports Bailey is accused of causing damage to his hotel room after canceling a show and going on a bender. Really, are we still messing up hotel rooms? That's 70s rocker stuff. Come on, man. Well, Ella Langley has extended the Dandelion Tour with 21 added shows beginning August 20th in Green Bay, Wisconsin, and running through October 31st in St. Paul, Minnesota. Tickets for the newly added dates will go on sale this Friday. And Morgan Wallen's Instagram has a pre-save link with the message, "Be the first to hear new music." Morgan has been teasing something new in recent days, and it's believed the song will be called "Be By You," and could mark the beginning of his next musical chapter. Well, Chris Young escaped injury over the weekend when the plane carrying him to Nashville had issues with its brakes. Fortunately, the plane was able to land safely and stop. I don't think the brakes are needed in the air. So how do they know that the brakes didn't work in the air? I guess they got to test that sort of thing before they land. That'd be a good thing. And finally, Tim McGraw is returning to Las Vegas for a 5-show engagement at the Coliseum at Caesars Palace. Tickets for the late October, early November shows will be on sale this coming Friday, June 26th. And that is today, June 23rd, in country music news.
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0: One of many big number one hits, Felt Good on My Lips, Tim McGraw from 101.3 WECO, wrapping up a 20-minute long music sweep as well as a early bird morning show for this Tuesday, June 23rd. We've had some rain in the area, a little rain happening as we speak. It's kind of wrapping up here as far as Wartburg immediate area, but some scattered rain showers will be the order of the day, but then later on this evening into tonight, clearing up and in making for a nice sunny day, probably going to be a humid day too. Topping out in the mid-80s, probably going to feel like well into the 90s with the humidity that's going to happen, and that's just the way it is. It's late June, almost July, so it's going to be hot. Going to be a hot summer, I do believe, as we look ahead. In fact, we're seeing highs in the 90s coming up next week, just in time for your 4th of July holiday. Can you believe it? I mean, it's not this Saturday. 4th of July is next Saturday. It's just a little over a week away. Unbelievable. Where is time going? It just absolutely flies. All right, going to wrap it up for me. Going to make way for Goose stepping back in for trade time coming up next at 10:30. But as we always do, we say congratulations to at least a couple of winners every time out here on the Early Bird Morning Show. And Bruce Silcox from up on Straight Fork. Now, Straight Fork is in Scott County. It's somewhere between Pioneer and Huntsville. So that's where Straight Fork is. I'm not sure why we didn't even know that. I remember that for what we had quite a few, three out of the five birthdays today were from Scott County. Had Dean Boston from Helenwood, Peyton Griffith of Robbins. We also had Madeline Reese Christ of Wartburg and Linda Norris of Lansing, all with birthdays today. So a relative short list, a very short list, in fact. But Bruce Silcox is the winner of a birthday cake. So swing by the radio station first to pick up your certificate and then on down to Darnell's to get your free birthday cake. This would certainly be an occasion that we would say, yeah, they'll give you 30 days to do so. You don't have to come down and pick it up right now today, although it is your birthday, and if you could, might want to grab you some, you know, great meal while you're at it. You know, at Alice Faye's Cafe would be a great example of that. And grab your cake and eat that too and enjoy it. So, Bruce Silcox, congratulations. I have a certificate here at the radio station for you. Swing by and pick that up and get your free birthday cake when you can. I also want to say congratulations to a very cute-sounding young lady. Her last name was Friels. Gosh, give me just a second. I'll remember what her name is. I've got it written down here. Let's see. Yeah, Kinley. Kinley Friels calls up and correctly answers a multiple-choice trivia question this morning on 740 Trivia and wins herself four total tickets to Lake Winnipesaukee, valued at well over $30 each, even includes admission at the Soakie Water Park, unlimited ride tickets. So a 10-year-old on her way with her family, I'm sure, to Lake Winnie sometime soon. Tomorrow would be a great day to go if you had opportunity to do that. But again, Kinley Friels is our winner of our Lake Winnie passes. We'll continue to give those away the rest of the week during 740 Trivia here on the Early Bird Morning Show. All right, that's going to wrap it up. Have yourselves a great Tuesday, y'all. Thanks again.
1: See ya.
2: You've probably never heard of Lancaster, Tennessee. 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
2: And a good Tuesday morning, everyone. Goose Lindsay here, ready for Trade Time, June 23rd. 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
6: 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And NASCAR, if you listened this past weekend, well, they did a road course at Coronado, the naval base there near San Diego. This week, they're staying in California for another road course, this time at Sonoma. Going to be two series in action, the O'Reilly Auto Parts Series. We'll race Saturday with coverage beginning at 5 p.m. on 101.3 FM. Then Sunday, it will be the NASCAR Cup Series race from Sonoma with coverage beginning at 3 p.m. on 101.3 FM. And let's see, we have five telephone poles for sale. They're cut to 20 feet. This person also has lots of tools for sale and a pair of .22 rifles. For more information, 865-850-4128, 865-850-4128. And someone has a John Deere lawnmower and a scroll saw for sale. They're also looking for a small block Chevy 350 motor or a short block. The number to call for more information is 423-319-9779, 423-319-9779. Good morning, you're on Trade Time.
8: Yeah, I'm having a garage sale at 1705 Morgan County Highway, and I'm going to have that the rest of the week, and probably the next 2 weeks in a row, too, so... I got a little bit of everything, and I'm going to kick everything down to 50% off because I'm going to close this down at the end of July. So I still got some Yorkie puppies. If anybody's interested in them, they might even get one for free. So having to kind of come and check in, and that's at the Mossy Grove area. So and phone number is 865-214-3623. Thank you.
6: All right. Hey, thank you. And that address again was 1705 Morgan County Highway in Mossy Grove. Phone number is 865-214-3623. 865-214-3623. Looks like we got another call coming in. Let's grab it real quick. Good morning. You're on Trade Time.
9: Yes, I have a bunch of roosters for sale, and my phone number is 423-223-7722.
6: Hey, thank you. So 423-223-7722. 423-223-7722. And I just wonder if anybody's been watching the World Cup, not really been watching the World Cup, and been paying attention a lot to the fans coming from Europe and wherever coming over for the World Cup, and they are really impressed with America, whether it's the portions you get at the restaurants, the free refills you get at the restaurants, just going to a Buc-ee's, a Waffle House, all kinds of stuff. They say America's been shortchanged in Europe as far as what they've seen. Good morning, you're on Trade Time.
0: Morning, Trade Time. I've got still got 8 sheets of metal. They're looking brand new, no holes. I'll put my own asking, $15 a sheet. The number is 423-223-3466.
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0: Thank you, Bud.
6: So that's 423-223-3466. 423-223-3466. And that's got the phone lines back open. 423-346-6300. Or toll free. 888-882-1013. And we mentioned earlier, you can email those items to WECOradio@highland.net. 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
2: 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Bob Alford from Midtown is watching, and I think if people may remember Bob's Burgers there, maybe the best burger joint in Roane County for years. That could just be my opinion, but glad Bob's watching. And my sister Rita from Boise, Idaho, or the suburbs, she's watching as well. So if you're watching on there, tell us where you're at and we'll give you a shout out. Right now, phone lines are open, 423-346-6300, or toll-free, 888-882-1013. And, you know, you've been hearing a lot of, well, some firework ads here on WECO. Well, we are, I think, 12 days, is 11 days from July 4th. Be here before you know it. But we're going to be giving away some fireworks in, you know, probably next week. Not sure how we're going to do that yet, but we've got a few little packs back there we're going to give away to some lucky folks, so be sure to listen for that. And if you get a chance, man, there's a lot going on July 4th. I mean, this is, maybe twice in a lifetime you get to enjoy a big one like the 250 or 200. I was 6 years old for that one, and I just remember it was a fun time. But I'm looking forward to going out to Deer Lodge that morning. Myself and Andrew Knight will head out that way, and that will be for the 54th Deer Lodge Parade and Celebration. In fact, this Sunday Spotlight, we'll be talking about that with Bob Brimmy and Carla LaRue. They help put the parade and everything on every year. Of course, that's a day full of activities out there. Ends with fireworks at night. We'll also head up to Huntsville on July 4th for the Huntsville Firemen's 4th. We'll be there in the afternoon before the parade and everything gets going in the evening. Of course, they have fireworks. And close out today in Oakdale, Boom on the Bluff. You know, it's just, I believe Zach Helton there puts that on and does a great job with it. And, well, looking forward to that one as well. Probably looking forward to hitting the bed when it gets dark that evening too as well. Let's get back to the phone lines. Good morning, you're on Trade Time.
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4: 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Now, I got to say, getting kind of slow this morning. And if I don't get a call in the next minute or so, we'll just wind things down a little early because, hey, I'm running out of things to talk about. But again, NASCAR this weekend will be in California at Sonoma. You can hear the Xfinity, the O'Reilly Auto Parts race Saturday at 5 p.m. on 101.3 FM. Then Saturday on 101.3 FM at 3 p.m., it will be the NASCAR Cup Series race from Sonoma. So a lot of stuff going on. Going to be a big weekend for NASCAR. And let's see, won't be long till they're racing on July 4th this year, so looking forward to that. But I think that's going to wrap up Trade Time for today. We will see everyone again tomorrow.

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7: We'll be overcast as we go through the afternoon, highs topping out near 76 degrees. Clouds move out through the evening, overnight lows in the mid-50s. Then sunshine in the forecast for Wednesday, with highs near 82 degrees. With your WECO Weather, this is Amber Moore.
8: Hey, Goose Lindsay here with Leah on the phone over at Alice Faye Cafe. And how's it going today?
9: Good. How are you?
8: Hey, I'm good, and I'm just wondering what y'all got cooking up.
9: Our special today is hamburger steak with brown gravy, mashed potatoes, green bean, and a roll. 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
8: Hey, that sounds good. 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Have you?
9: No, I'm not.
8: Well, we may both have to try it today.
9: We might, yeah.
8: All right. Well, y'all have a good day over there.
9: Thank you. Bye-bye.
8: Okay, bye-bye. And that's the Alice Faye Cafe right here in Wartburg, across the street from the courthouse, and caramel apple cobbler. Sounds good to me. 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They'll have your order ready and waiting. They'll even put in a piece of caramel apple cobbler if you want it. 423-346-6974.
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2: President Trump makes tough decisions. 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
3: Tennessee's unemployment rate remained unchanged in May at 3.6%, according to data recently released by the Tennessee Department of Labor and Workforce Development. This is the fourth straight month that unemployment has been 3.6%. The number is similar to last year at 3.5% in May 2020.

0: 65. The national unemployment rate is 4.3%. A Cumberland County man, 25-year-old Kobe Hurley, has been indicted on arson charges in connection to a January 22nd fire in the 3000 block of Chestnut Hill Road in Crossville. During last week's grand jury meetings, agents with the Tennessee Bureau of Investigation presented evidence alleging Hurley was responsible for the fire. Hurley was arrested and booked into Cumberland County Jail on a $100,000 bond. The Tennessee Board of Regents recently approved tuition and fee increases for TCAT and community colleges beginning with the 2026-27 academic year. TCATs will see an average increase of 3.64%, while community colleges will see an average increase of 3.65%. The Tennessee Emergency Management Agency is partnering with Tractor Supply to help Tennesseans prepare their pets for emergencies during the Ready, Set, Pet Community Day on Saturday from 10 a.m. till 2 p.m. at all Tractor Supply locations in Tennessee. The event is part of June Pet Preparedness Month, and the Ready, Set, Pet Community Day will help remind families that emergency planning should include every member of the household, including pets, livestock, and other animals. Visit ready.gov for more information about emergency preparedness for pets and animals. For WECO News, this is Goose Lindsay.
1: ABC News, I'm Sherry Preston. A UN agency says an evacuation plan will begin soon to get the 11,000 people who've been stranded on ships in the Strait of Hormuz out. Talks continue on a permanent end to the war between the U.S. and Iran. What has been agreed to, allowing UN nuclear inspectors into the country and allowing Iran to sell its oil legally to other countries. ABC's Britt Quinnett.
2: By the U.S. temporarily lifting oil sanctions on Iran, what it is opening the door for Tehran to sell oil in American currency and U.S. dollars for the first time in almost two decades. Now, despite Iran saying there's no timeline or saying there's no commitment on allowing those inspectors in, President Trump, he's defending this deal with Iran, claiming in posts on social media that Iran has fully and completely agreed to these high-level, limitless nuclear inspections, he says.
1: President Trump saying that the water in the reflecting pool will be drained again for permanent repair either immediately before or after the 4th of July. This is ABC News.
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12: We'll be overcast as we go through the afternoon, highs topping out near 76 degrees. Clouds move out through the evening, overnight lows in the mid-50s. Then sunshine in the forecast for Wednesday with highs near 82 degrees. With your WECO weather, this is Amber Moore.
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1: 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I'm Kyle Rickey. 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
1: In just his 13th NASCAR Cup Series start, 2311 racing driver Corey Heim won his first NASCAR Cup Series race yesterday at the inaugural race at the Naval Base Coronado in San Diego, taking the lead from teammate Tyler Reddick in the closing laps.
6: I'm just so thankful for all those who serve here on this base and everywhere in the United States, and I just can't believe it. It's unbelievable.
1: Heim would go on to win by 10.3 seconds after Reddick cut a tire with two laps to go and would finish 25th. Also over the weekend, Lane Riggs won Friday's NASCAR Craftsman Truck Series race, while Saturday's O'Reilly Auto Parts Series race saw Austin Hill take the checkered flag. I'm Kyle Rickey. This is NASCAR Hot Pass on the Motor Racing Network.
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10: We'll be overcast as we go through the afternoon, highs topping out near 76 degrees. Clouds move out through the evening, overnight lows in the mid-50s. Then sunshine in the forecast for Wednesday, with highs near 82 degrees. With your WECO weather, this is Amber Moore.

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3: Hi, I'm Jonathan Dagley. 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
2: Johnny Garrett's not some out-of-touch D.C. politician. 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And no to criminal illegals invading our state. Because with Johnny Garrett, what you see is what you get. It's time to bring more Tennessee to D.C. Send Trump conservative Johnny Garrett to Congress.
3: I'm Johnny Garrett, candidate for Congress, and I approve this message.
2: Paid for by Johnny Garrett for Congress.
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7: We'll be overcast as we go through the afternoon, highs topping out near 76 degrees. Clouds move out through the evening, overnight lows in the mid-50s. Then sunshine in the forecast for Wednesday with highs near 82 degrees. With your WECO Weather, this is Amber Moore.
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2: This year's Deer Lodge 4th of July celebration will be honoring the 250th anniversary of the United States of America. Vendors will be set up by 9 a.m. The parade starts at 10. The Deer Lodge Abner Ross Center will be selling its famous grilled chicken meal in the community center following the conclusion of the parade. Helicopter rides begin at noon, children's games at 2 p.m., with fireworks to conclude the celebration at dusk. The Abner Ross Center will be selling 250 years of freedom memorabilia throughout the day.
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1: You've probably never heard of Lancaster, Tennessee. It's where I grew up on our family's farm.
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1: That's Chelsea, my wife. And what she means is I'm the eighth generation to grow up on our farm in Smith County.
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1: I grew crops on this land, and I grew two great businesses.
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1: Tennessee needs a governor with CEO experience, someone tough like Trump.
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1: President Trump makes tough decisions. That's what CEOs do, and it's what I'll do as governor. 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
2: 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Yep. 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
9: We'll be overcast as we go through the afternoon, highs topping out near 76 degrees. Clouds move out through the evening, overnight lows in the mid-50s. Then sunshine in the forecast for Wednesday with highs near 82 degrees. With your WECO weather, this is Amber Moore.
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2: 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Or did you feel like you were going to have to trudge through another day fighting your own battles? Matthew 28:20 holds this promise. Remember, I am with you always, even to the end of the age. We are not alone, so do not despair. The Lord is always with us, and He will help us through every circumstance in our lives. I'm Carolyn Anderson, pastor of Wartburg Presbyterian Church, USA, inviting those of you without a church home to join us Sunday morning at 11 a.m. at 205 South Kingston Street.
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1: ABC News, I'm Wayne Cabot. Iran says it did not agree to allowing full nuclear inspections, but just now in Pennsylvania, President Trump maintained his claim that Iran has agreed, echoed by Secretary of State Marco Rubio in Abu Dhabi.
2: We know what they agreed to do, and now they'll either do it or they won't. And if they do, the process moves forward, and if they don't, the president will have some decisions to make.
1: Trump's saying there's no rush to send in the inspectors, and he's defending his ask of Congress of another $80 billion for the Iran war. Very cheap, he says, for Americans to stop a nuclear Iran. Today, France broke its record for hottest day in history. 40 have died in France under a heat dome, also affecting Italy, Spain, Britain, places where air conditioning is not common. The U.S. Supreme Court says border agents may remove green card holders, lawful permanent residents, accused of committing a crime. In this case involving a person coming back from China, arriving at JFK Airport, previously charged with a crime in New Jersey. This is ABC News.
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2: 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Recognize what is normal, as forgetfulness is a normal part of aging. However, placing things in unusual places may be more serious. 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
1: You've probably never heard of Lancaster, Tennessee. It's where I grew up on our family's farm.
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1: That's Chelsea, my wife. And what she means is I'm the eighth generation to grow up on our farm in Smith County.
2: And our boys make generation number nine.
1: I grew crops on this land, and I grew two great businesses.
2: Now John's growing a movement in his campaign for governor.
1: Tennessee needs a governor with CEO experience, someone tough like Trump.
2: Even President Trump tells people John is fantastic, and he really is.
1: President Trump makes tough decisions. That's what CEOs do, and it's what I'll do as governor. 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
1: 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I'm asking for your support.
2: Pretty good for a farm boy, isn't it? 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
7: We'll be overcast as we go through the afternoon, highs topping out near 76 degrees. Clouds move out through the evening, overnight lows in the mid-50s. Then sunshine in the forecast for Wednesday with highs near 82 degrees. With your WECO weather, this is Amber Moore.
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3: 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The winning entries for the 2026-27 Tennessee Wildlife Magazine Photo Contest have been selected by the Tennessee Wildlife Resources Agency and will appear in the annual calendar starting in August. Local winners include Bill Geschleiter of Crossville and Rick McCulley of Rockwood. Other entries

0: will be kept on file and could have the opportunity to appear in future agency publications and on the agency's website. For WECO News, this is Goose Lindsay.
1: ABC News, I'm Wayne Cabot. President Trump says Iran is wrong in saying that it made no deal to allow full access by nuclear inspectors. He was asked to clarify at an event in Pennsylvania's Lehigh Valley.
2: From your view, Mr. President, when will those inspectors actually be on the ground?
3: At the appropriate time. At the appropriate time. There's no rush, but they'll be on the ground at the appropriate time.
1: Trump also justified his ask of more war money from Congress, saying that the $80 billion he wants is, quote, very cheap to prevent Iran from using a nuclear weapon. Meta not commenting on a New York Times report that it's building an odds-making app similar to Polymarket and Kalshi. Arrested with drugs and paraphernalia, says TMZ, Olympian skating legend Bode Miller in Idaho. The Supreme Court says a Rastafarian whose hair was cut by the Louisiana workers cannot sue them. France recording its hottest average temperature ever. A heat dome closed the Eiffel Tower early. This is ABC News.
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13: We'll be overcast as we go through the afternoon, highs topping out near 76 degrees. Clouds move out through the evening, overnight lows in the mid-50s. Then sunshine in the forecast for Wednesday with highs near 82 degrees. With your WECO weather, this is Amber Moore.

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1: Johnny Garrett's not some out-of-touch D.C. politician. Johnny Garrett's a Tennessean, a Christian conservative, and a proud father of three who's sick of the far left ruining our country with their radical policies. Conservative Johnny Garrett is proudly pro-life, pro-Trump to his core, and will always put America first. In Congress, Garrett will fight to lower taxes, cut government waste, and will always back the blue and support law and order. Garrett's fought for us in Nashville, and that's what he'll do in Congress. No to biological boys playing girl sports. No to communist China buying our farmland. And no to criminal illegals invading our state. Because with Johnny Garrett, what you see is what you get. It's time to bring more Tennessee to D.C. Send Trump conservative Johnny Garrett to Congress.
2: I'm Johnny Garrett, candidate for Congress, and I approve this message.
0: Paid for by Johnny Garrett for Congress.
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9: Clouds move out through the evening, overnight lows in the mid-50s. Then sunshine in the forecast for Wednesday with highs near 82 degrees. With your WECO Weather, this is Amber Moore.
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1: 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I'm Susie Armstrong. 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
1: In just his 13th NASCAR Cup Series start, Corey Heim sailed to victory at Naval Base Coronado Sunday in San Diego. The 2311 racing pilot passed teammate Tyler Reddick for the lead, then held off stablemate Bubba Wallace for the win. Fittingly, the reigning Craftsman Truck Series champion dedicated the triumph to his dad on Father's Day.
8: From a young age, I would have told myself to just keep the confidence up, keep your head in it. You know, bad days are going to happen, and I feel like I've gotten a lot better about that. So shout out to my dad. You know, of course, it's Father's Day, so happy Father's Day to any fathers out there in here as well. Pretty special day for him, I'm sure. You know, first cup win on Father's Day. He's the only reason why I'm here right now. So that's been a, you know, you just can't write this stuff. It's a special thing.
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3: Tennessee's unemployment rate remained unchanged in May at 3.6%, according to data recently released by the Tennessee Department of Labor and Workforce Development. This is the fourth straight month that unemployment has been 3.6%. The number is similar to last year at 3.5% in May 2025. The national unemployment rate is 4.3%. A Cumberland County man, 25-year-old Kobe Hurley, has been indicted on arson charges in connection to a January 22nd fire in the 3000 block of Chestnut Hill Road in Crossville. During last week's grand jury meetings, agents with the Tennessee Bureau of Investigation presented evidence alleging Hurley was responsible for the fire. Hurley was arrested and booked into Cumberland County Jail on a $100,000 bond. The Tennessee Board of Regents recently approved tuition and fee increases for TCAT and community colleges beginning with the 2026-27 academic year. TCATs will see an average increase of 3.64%, while community colleges will see an average increase of 3.65%. The Tennessee Emergency Management Agency is partnering with Tractor Supply to help Tennesseans prepare their pets for emergencies during the Ready, Set, Pet Community Day on Saturday from 10 a.m. till 2 p.m. at all Tractor Supply locations in Tennessee. The event is part of June Pet Preparedness Month, and the Ready, Set, Pet Community Day will help remind families that emergency planning should include every member of the household, including pets, livestock, and other animals. Visit ready.gov for more information about emergency preparedness for pets and animals. For WECO News, this is Goose Lindsay.
4: ABC News, I'm Wayne Cabot on the 10th try.
5: On this motion, the yeas are 50, the nays are 48. The concurrent motion is agreed to.
4: A resolution to end the Iran war, a bipartisan rebuke to President Trump, made possible by the absence of Republican Mitch McConnell, who's in the hospital. It comes as Trump is asking for another $80 billion in war spending, which he calls a very cheap price to pay to stop a nuclear Iran. But about that, Trump says Iran has agreed to nuclear inspections. Iran says it has not. Trying to explain this to Gulf Nation allies, Secretary of State Marco Rubio in Abu Dhabi today.
6: We know what they agreed to. I don't know why they have to say the things they say. Whatever their internal or domestic politics is, I guess they'll navigate it. But we know what they agreed to do, and now they'll either do it or they won't.
4: The IAEA, the International Nuclear Inspectors, say they have no scheduled meetings with the Iranians planned. This is ABC News.
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6: Clouds move out through the evening, overnight lows in the mid-50s. Then sunshine in the forecast for Wednesday with highs near 82 degrees. With your WECO weather, this is Amber Moore.
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7: Clouds move out through the evening, overnight lows in the mid-50s. Then sunshine in the forecast for Wednesday with highs near 82 degrees. With your WECO Weather, this is Amber Moore.
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2: On this motion, the yeas are 50, the nays are 48. The concurrent motion is agreed to.
1: A resolution to end the Iran war, a bipartisan rebuke to President Trump, made possible by the absence of Republican Mitch McConnell, who's in the hospital. It comes as Trump is asking for another $80 billion in war spending, which he calls a very cheap price to pay to stop a nuclear Iran. But about that, Trump says Iran has agreed to nuclear inspections. Iran says it has not. Trying to explain this to Gulf Nation allies, Secretary of State Marco Rubio in Abu Dhabi today.
3: We know what they agreed to. I don't know why they have to say the things they say. Whatever their internal or domestic politics is, I guess they'll navigate it. But we know what they agreed to do, and now they'll either do it or they won't.
1: The IAEA, the International Nuclear Inspectors, say they have no scheduled meetings with the Iranians planned. This is ABC News.
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2: Clouds move out through the evening, overnight lows in the mid-50s. Then sunshine in the forecast for Wednesday with highs near 82 degrees. With your WECO Weather, this is Amber Moore.
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4: President Trump makes tough decisions. 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
9: Clouds move out through the evening, overnight lows in the mid-50s. Then sunshine in the forecast for Wednesday with highs near 82 degrees. With your WECO Weather, this is Amber Moore.
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4: I mean, it's even hard to, like, get emotional right now because it doesn't feel real. Like, I feel like I'm in a dream and I'm going to wake up in a couple seconds and it's just going to go back to where I was at. So, I don't know. I just, I had a weird feeling coming into this weekend that it was going to be something special. I was just so excited when I first got here. It's an even playing field for me, something that I don't get to see every day going against all this experience. But, I don't know. It's just, I didn't expect to win this year. You know, I was trying to learn and get better, and sure enough, we won. So, it's just nuts.
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5: Hello, everybody. Welcome to another edition of NASCAR Live here on the Motor Racing Network. Mike Bagley and the entire MRN crew here with you following a historic weekend at Naval Base Coronado. And now the NASCAR world is headed up the 5 for a weekend in wine country at Sonoma Raceway. Coming up on tonight's show, we'll be joined by road racing ace A.J. Allmendinger. Plus, the in-season challenge returns this weekend. We'll get you all set with what to expect. We'll also recognize all of the first-time winners from this season across each of NASCAR's top three series. And Roush Fenway Keselowski Racing's Derek Finley will also stop by. But before we get into all of that, this past weekend, NASCAR took over Naval Base Coronado for a weekend unlike any other in sports history, and that weekend was capped off by a breakthrough victory for Corey Heim. Let's take you back through all of the action from this past Sunday with a NASCAR Live Backtracks.
0: We are off and running here in San Diego.
6: Have a good day. Have some fun. Let me know what you got after 5.
7: Yep, will do. Thank you, everyone. Have a good day, yep.
0: Shane Van Gisbergen can waste no time in getting away. Matter of fact, he'll lead the field by a car length to turn one.
8: SVG opens it up to 2, now maybe 3 car lengths. That'll shrink a bit on braking now. Out of the left-hander, on to Rogers Road. Shane Van Gisbergen quickly away with the lead.
0: Battle for the lead. Carson Hocevar rumbles out of the pocket. He'll peel to the inside of the racetrack. He'll slide under Shane Van Gisbergen, put Carson Hocevar to the top of the leaderboard as Shane Van Gisbergen falls to second, with Ryan Blaney in hot pursuit in the third position.
9: Ryan Blaney in the Worth Ford for Team Penske will grab the top spot away under braking into turn number 6. That right-hand corner, and Blaney is the new race leader in Coronado. Shane Van Gisbergen, for the second time here in the opening handful of laps, has been drop-kicked back to the second spot.
8: Bubba Wallace has got it, but maybe not for long. Shane Van Gisbergen, he dive-bombs to the inside of that left-hand corner, takes the low line, drivers left, regains the lead.
10: Christopher Bell, that massive crash a couple weeks ago at Michigan with the damage to the left wrist, and he's going to climb out of the race car. Brent Cruz, the driver that's going to climb into the race car.
0: Shane Van Gisbergen quickly up to the gearbox. He'll clear everybody. He'll dart out in front and leave Bubba Wallace and Chris Buescher to race side by side for position number 2 headed to turn 1.
8: No contest on the restart. SVG quickly away by 4, maybe 5 car lengths.
0: Ryan Blaney, meanwhile, gets to the inside of Chris Buescher and takes the second spot away. Blaney wants the lead. He pulls to the left side.

0: Shane Van Gisbergen in turn four. They're side by side for the lead. Give the advantage to Ryan Blaney. Drag racing up to turn five. Blaney in his Ford Mustang takes the lead.
1: The power of new tires. Blaney is on 10 lap fresher tires than the rest of the top three. We have a problem, looks like, for Bubba Wallace. A wheel is loose in turn 10, and indeed, it's Bubba Wallace that's missing the right front tire and wheel assembly of the number 23 Xfinity Toyota Camry.
2: Ryan Blaney wins stage number one. Ryan Preece will be second. Kyle Larson will be third. Ty Gibbs fourth. AJ Allmendinger will be fifth.
1: Green is up, back out, and here comes Ryan Preece up to the gearbox. He'll clear Connor Zilich on the front straightaway, but Zilich is right there, hot to trot, applying pressure for the lead, headed to one.
3: Good restart for Ryan Preece. He'll lead the way down the hill on Stockdale Boulevard. Now into turn number two, the left-hander. Here comes Zilich, under braking. He will outbrake him. He will take the lead away.
0: One car gets spun around, and it's Chris Buescher. He was racing around Shane Van Gisbergen.
4: I couldn't see him, but it looks like a pretty move by the 97. Yeah, they just had a replay. He just dumped us off the corner. 90, he didn't do anything wrong. 97 just dumped you there. You'll be all right.
1: Turn 12, it's Brent Cruz that looks like is basically blown up on that portion of the racetrack. There's a lot of smoke coming out of that Toyota Camry.
5: Crosses out.
2: Shane Van Gisbergen, he's going to force them three wide on the front straightaway, rolls out of the throttle, thinks better of it, and is crashing further back at the front of the field. It was Connor Zilich and Austin Hill got together. Hard contact where the 23-car pileup happened in yesterday's race. And Mike, we've got a bunch of cars collected in this one as these drivers on the restart. It was three wide with SVG at the start-finish line. He rolled out of the throttle, made them two wide, and it looked like Austin Hill may have locked up the brakes going into the right-hand turn number one.
1: Nine cars have been collected in this crash here at Naval Base Coronado. Daniel Suarez has been involved, also Ryan Blaney, Austin Hill, Riley Herbst, John Hunter Nemechek, Ty Gibbs, Michael McDowell, Connor Zilich, and Shane Van Gisbergen.
4: How bad is it, pal? Bad. Nose is gone. You all right?
5: I'll just go straight to the garage, right?
4: Yeah, copy.
1: Riley Herbst and Kyle Larson bouncing off each other, coming through the Poet restart zone, but the green flag is up. We're back racing, and it's Riley Herbst that'll take the lead, leading Kyle Larson to race with Zane Smith.
0: Trouble turn four. Around goes Noah Gregson, hard into the concrete barriers at the exit of the corner. He was racing around other traffic, and now he is sitting there in the wrong direction, sitting up against the wall in turn four.
2: We stay under the green flag for that problem that happened out in front of Tim Catofamo. Noah Gregson, the driver involved in it.
4: I had a feeling that was coming when he got there. I don't know why, but I had a feeling that was coming. Yeah, all these F1 guys just think they get fenders and a bumper. They just drive in the inside and just barrel into everyone. Had it. Yeah, no, I agree.
1: Priest now apply heavy-duty pressure to the back bumper of the race leader.
6: All of a sudden, he's right there. Now he pulls the trigger, pulls to driver's left, gets to the inside of Riley Herbst. Ryan Priest takes the lead right at the entrance of the chicane. Riley Herbst tries to fight back, but nothing doing. Priest has gotten away.
1: Race leader Ryan Priest through the left-hander, turns 16. Green and white checker flag is waving at the start-finish line, and Ryan Preece has won stage two in the Anduril 250 race at the base.
3: Finally, things will shake up a bit at the front of the pack, although the battle continues on for second and third. Leader gets away. It's Ryan Preece right behind him. His teammate, Chris Buescher.
2: Up off of turn 14, it's all Ryan Preece.
6: Three Fords occupying the top three spots, and here comes Chris Buescher to the inside of Ryan Preece. He'll take the lead on the entrance of the chicane. Buescher takes the top spot. Preece is now second, with Ryan Blaney continuing in third.
2: Caution on the speedway, a full course caution, and this will be our sixth Hardy's caution of the day. This is for debris on the racetrack.
1: This will leave 30 laps to settle it here in San Diego. Green flag is back out, and here we go. Chris Buescher up to the gearbox. He will pull away over Ryan Blaney and others as Chris Buescher hangs the hard right-hand turn through turn number one.
2: Challenge and change for the race lead. Ryan Blaney goes to the top spot. He got by Chris Buescher. pressure off of the fourth corner. Meanwhile, back in turn two, Eric Jones spins his car around and gets it pointed in the right direction after he and Austin Dillon got mixed up.
1: So up front, Ryan Blaney is the new leader. Chris Buescher right behind him, but Kyle Larson has had a consistent presence all day.
6: Ryan Blaney has changed his approach. Earlier in the day when he had the lead, he was smooth and clean. Now he's going to fend off Kyle Larson. Nothing doing. Kyle Larson drove up alongside Ryan Blaney and took the lead away just before the chicane. Ryan Blaney goes back to second with Zane Smith in third.
7: Kyle Larson is going to lead pit road ahead of Corey Heim here with his final pit stop.
2: So he will maintain that track position, does Kyle Larson. Corey Heim right behind him. That'll turn the race lead over to Carson Hocevar, who works up off of turn number five. Hocevar all by himself at the front of the field. Full course caution. There is fluid on the racetrack.
1: Larson and Hocevar make contact. Green flag in the air. Everybody doubled up side by side across the start-finish line. Hocevar with a fender out in front. Kyle Larson trying to stay with him to driver's right.
3: Carson Hocevar leads incrementally down the hill into turn number one. He'll have the inside line now into two. Hocevar, driver's left, leaning a little bit on. And Larson, who leans a little bit in return. Tyler Reddick looking three wide to the bottom. Hocevar moves left to block. They're still side by side.
6: It is Tyler Reddick. He has to wrestle his car into the chicane and maintains the lead. Carson Hocevar gets tapped by Corey Heim.
2: Ross Chastain with nowhere to go slid into Carson Hocevar. Chastain has a little damage to his car. Up front, new race leader Tyler Reddick heads down the hill.
3: Charges down the hill toward turn number two. He's got about a two, maybe three car length advantage over Corey Heim, who now is having visions of pulling up one of the big offsets. Here comes Heim. He dives to the inside. Drivers left in three, and they're side by side.
1: Corey Heim to the left side of Tyler Reddick. They're wheel to wheel for the lead. Reddick goes into the corner. They bounce off each other. It's Heim, though, out of four. That's got the advantage by a half a car length. Racing to turn number five, it's Heim who clears Reddick, but Reddick now goes back to the inside in five.
2: As the preferred line, they slide and they make contact. Corey Heim slides wide. Tyler Reddick stabs the brakes. Corey Heim gets away with the race lead. He'll open up two car lengths up the back straightaway. Corey Heim with the race lead in the closing laps.
0: Still a long way to go in this race as the top two exit turn number three. Crowd comes to their feet. Corey Heim now into turn number four. Oh, Reddick's in trouble. He's got the left front tire down on his Toyota. He pounds the concrete wall as he comes off of the corner. Kyle Larson and Bubba Wallace now fastly approaching Reddick, who's got a tire down on his Camry.
4: He's off the pace. You're pulling away. Clear by 30.
2: Here's Corey Heim off turn number 16. Naval Base Coronado military time. Locally, it's 17:15. In NASCAR, it's Heim time. Corey Heim has won the Anduril 250 race on the base. His first career win in his 13th career start. The 23-year-old from Marietta, Georgia is a NASCAR Cup Series winner.
8: That's going to be one right there. That's one. Heim time.
0: And we congratulate Corey Heim, a first-time winner in the NASCAR Cup Series. Coming up, we'll be joined by A.J. Allmendinger.
9: 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With the hands of his pit crew changing four tires in under 9 seconds. The voice of his spotter carving a path through the pack. 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With his team at Toyota, his crew chief, his fans, his family. 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From the moment Chase joined Toyota to the moment he ends up in victory lane. So how does Chase Briscoe win? In summary, not alone. 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
0: A.J. Allmendinger, a native of Los Gatos, California, will be searching for a win in his home state this weekend at Sonoma. He'll join us next.
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10: Welcome back to NASCAR Live. The NASCAR Cup Series heads from sunny San Diego, California to the wine country of Sonoma for the annual stop at the Sonoma Raceway. Every time a road course is on the docket, A.J. Allmendinger comes to mind as a driver to look out for going into the weekend. A.J. joined our Tim Catalfamo.
17: All right, so AJ, first question for you. Obviously, you had a really good race this past weekend in San Diego at the Naval Base Coronado. You finished fifth in the event. How was your overall thoughts of how you did Sunday afternoon?
18: I thought Sunday went really well. I was just kind of frustrated and struggling Friday and Saturday, just not really having any sim or anything that we can utilize. Tried to do some iRacing, but it took me through Friday and Saturday to kind of really get comfortable on the racetrack. I felt like Sunday I got into a really good rhythm there, and Trent Owens and my group on the 16 made it a lot of good adjustments going into Sunday, and felt like, you know, as we got into the rhythm of the race, we kind of made some good calls on strategy and things like that. So overall was really happy with it. You know, still obviously wish we had some more speed to go up there and compete for the win, but you know, I felt like points wise and just overall during the day, I mean, we maximized everything we could. Made a small little mistake on the last lap that probably cost us fourth, but we were kind of struggling on tires at the end of the race, which is kind of something we fought all day. So I was really happy with the way the race went.
17: What were your thoughts on the event itself? Obviously taking place at a naval base, something we've never done before. I'm just curious, what was your experience from the event this weekend?
18: I thought it was really cool. You know, I really didn't know what to expect. You know, I knew the atmosphere would probably be pretty special. Just, you know, being our 250th birthday, being, you know, on the naval base, have all the military around there. I got to talk to some really cool people in the Navy there. My EOD group, the Explosive Ordnance Disposal Group 1, they were really cool. Even pre-race, some of the people I got to talk to was super special. So that was a lot of fun. I think the atmosphere, the scenery that we saw on TV and in person, something that you just don't ever get to experience in a situation like that. So I thought the event was awesome. You know, I think the track, I think we probably all thought the track was probably a little too long, but that's just part of it. You watch Friday and Saturday and you're like, man, I don't know what Sunday's going to be like, but passing opportunities and the way the race played out, I thought it put on some great racing. So, overall, just a really great event. I thought NASCAR and you know, the Navy and just the base itself put on.
17: Sticking with the road course theme here, we're going to Sonoma this upcoming weekend. That's the next race in the Cup Series schedule. I'm curious, what's it like to race at Sonoma with the elevation changes in particular that you go through at that track on the road course?
18: Yeah, over the last 2 years has been kind of interesting, right? They repaved the racetrack, and the first year used to be so focused on just rear tires. It was, you would just cook the rear tires so quickly there. And then the first year they repaved it, you didn't have to worry about it. It was super gripped up. You didn't have to worry about tires. And then last year, it was like we came back, and it almost felt like old Sonoma again. Like, the 1 year of the pavement aging, like, seemed like it just made it exactly what it used to be. So I'm not sure what to expect. It's a fun racetrack. Like, the way the racetrack flows, I've always enjoyed that part of it. It's tough to set up for because I feel like your car, it either gets like really good in the first half of the racetrack or it's really good through the S's. So you're kind of trying to manage both ends of the racetrack. And really, for speed, those kind of ends of the racetrack are different than what you want to be good in the racing. Because if you kind of get through the S's good, but you don't get through turn 10 well, you're not going to pass anybody. So it's kind of unique of where you're looking for speed and qualifying and then where you're looking for it in the race. But we've had like good speed there. Our results haven't been the best, just some bad luck, and I made a mistake last year. So I feel like we can go there and at least kind of do the same thing we've been doing at the road courses. Maybe not the outright speed to go win the race. We don't kind of have that speed in our race cars right now, but I think we can go put ourselves in position to run kind of on the edge of the top five and get stage points again. And, I think once again, just kind of maximize the day.
17: Where does Sonoma rank in your mind as to whether it's your favorite road course or your least favorite road course amongst the road courses that we go to currently on the Cup Series schedule?
18: Well, I mean, it's my home race, so I get to see a lot of family and friends there, so I always enjoy that part of it. You always got to, like, kind of manage it, right? Seeing family and friends, but you're still there to do a job. But I really like the racetrack. I think my results don't really show that sometimes, but it's a, like I said, it flows really well. It's fun to really attack it for a qualifying lap. So it's always been, I would say kind of the top of my favorite racetracks to go to. It's just, it's easy to kind of cook the rear tires and just burn the tires up and things like that. So I think that's something for me and for our race team, we're still trying to figure out, especially with this tire that Goodyear brings. It's really soft now and you can really abuse it quick and get in trouble. So I think that part of it has been tough. And that's really what our focus on a road course package has been. And we've been doing better at it this year. Last year, I felt like we struggled kind of almost everywhere. So we're definitely making gains, and hopefully we can do that again this weekend.
17: Again, we're talking with A.J. Allmendinger here on NASCAR Live. A.J., Chris Rice said something very interesting recently. He mentioned that his biggest goal is to have you become a NASCAR Hall of Famer. And I'm just curious, what are your thoughts on his comments in regards to you one day becoming a member of the Hall of Fame?
18: Oh, man, I love Chris. He is one of my biggest fans. And between him and Matt and all the men and women at Call of Racing, but especially him and Matt, like what they've done for me over the last 8 years of my life, we've won a lot of cool races. And of course you always want to win more. But I've gotten to kiss the bricks at Indy. We won at Charlotte. We won a ton of Xfinity races back in the day. I've got to do a lot of things that when I thought initially retired, or got semi-retired or whatever I called it when I started doing TV for NBC, that it would never happen. So I'm very fortunate. I love that he says it. At the end of the day, will it ever happen? Probably not. You always wish you could have done more, but it's always that mindset of trying to manage, like, gosh, I wish I would have been able to do more or made more things happen. But also realize that I've been very lucky that I've won a Rolex 24. I've won in sports cars. I've gotten to win an Indy car. Gosh, my seatbelts don't come undone. I might be an Indy 500 champion. Like, it's a cool story with, I guess, kind of a medium happy ending, but not the one that I wanted. And I've gotten to win in NASCAR. And, believe me, I want to win more, and I hope we do, but I've also been very fortunate. So Hall of Fame, I doubt that's ever going to happen. But it's also pretty amazing that this weekend's my 500th start in the Cup Series. You would have asked 2007 Red Bull AJ that was missing races constantly and on a new team, just trying to keep myself in the sport, that I'm going to make 500 starts out. I said, hell no. So I'm very lucky, and hopefully I keep going.
10: Thank you, Tim. Thank you, AJ. Coming up, the in-season challenge is back.
19: NASCAR Powerball. The chase to 1 million is on.
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20: 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The winner is contestant number two!
21: I can't believe it.
19: The official lottery game of NASCAR is back for the chase. Powerball. The chase to 1 million starts now.
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10: Welcome back to NASCAR Live. The NASCAR Cup Series in-season challenge returns this weekend for its second season. It'll begin a five-race bracket-style tournament this weekend in Sonoma. 32 drivers will once again compete in head-to-head matchups over the course of the next five weekends, with the Champions Round culminating at the end of July at the Indianapolis Motor Speedway. To get you up to speed on the matchups and what to expect in the weeks ahead, here's our Kyle Rickey.
28: Just like in 2025, NASCAR drivers and fans have a little something extra to sink their teeth into this summer. This weekend marks the return of the In-Season Challenge, a 32-driver head-to-head style tournament. There are a few changes to the challenge in 2026, most notably the schedule. The five-week tournament starts at Sonoma Raceway this weekend, as opposed to the more chaotic Echo Park Speedway that kicked things off in 2025. Atlanta will still be in play, though, as it will host the round of 16. The final three rounds will then head to Chicagoland Speedway, North Wilkesboro, and the champion will once again be crowned at the Indianapolis Motor Speedway at the end of July. The other major change this year is how the seating was determined. This year, a simpler approach was taken, with drivers being seated 1 through 32 based on their points position following the race at Pocono. That means only one man could be the number one seed.
29: Side by side for the final time down the back straightaway. Larson and Reddick neck and neck into the corner. Reddick drives it in deep. So does Larson.
30: Reddick with the lead slides up the racetrack. Larson with a crossover. Checkered flag is in the air. Tyler Reddick wins the Advent Health 400 at Kansas Speedway. Reddick on a thrilling finish gets the win.
28: Tyler Reddick has been the driver of 2026. His five wins have had him in the points lead from the jump, and now he will be the number one seed in the in-season challenge. Reddick's first-round opponent is no slouch, though, as the 32 seed is Hendrick Motorsports driver Alex Bowman, who is that far down in the standings because of missing numerous races because of vertigo. Reddick is excited for the return of the tournament and remembers how intense things got toward the end of the races last year, specifically at Sonoma.
0: It was a challenge. You know, I remember at Sonoma during it last year, me and Priest pretty much ran around each other the whole race, and the difference was a late caution. I got through the restart better than he did. He kind of got caught up in just a log jam, and I snuck through. So it'll be intense at some point, I would imagine. In the bracket, you're going to be around the car you're battling, whether it's straight up on speed all day or just how the strategy plays out.
28: The top seed on the other side of the bracket is the man who has been chasing down Reddick in the championship standings.
1: The master of Pocono Raceway showing what he can do at the Tricky Triangle yet again today. Final time for Denny Hamlin in turn three.
2: Comes Denny Hamlin out of turn number three. He'll swing his orange Toyota Camry wide up against the safer barrier. Denny Hamlin comes to the start-finish line. He becomes an eight-time winner at the Pocono Raceway. Denny Hamlin wins the Great American Getaway 400, and he wins his third consecutive race in the NASCAR Cup Series here in 2026.
28: Denny Hamlin enters the 2026 in-season challenge as one of the favorites to win the whole thing, just like he did in 2025. Hamlin was the number one seed last year, but fell victim to a huge upset in the opening round, being bested in Atlanta by Ty Dillon. Ironically, Hamlin's opening round opponent in 2026 will also be the younger of the Dillon brothers. Hamlin wants redemption this year, but is having fun with the irony of facing off with Dillon again.
3: You are lined up against Ty Dillon again, so any thoughts on that?
4: My kryptonite. What's the first race?
3: Sonoma.
4: I'm cooked.
28: The upset of Hamlin wasn't the end of Dillon's Cinderella story in 2025, though. The colleague racing driver was the star of the tournament, advancing all the way to the finals before ultimately losing to Ty Gibbs in the finals at Indianapolis. Gibbs will be the number five seed in 2026, with his first-round opponent being Austin Dillon. While those three matchups have already plenty of attention this weekend, there are others that are sure to pique the interest of fans. AJ Allmendinger will try to use his road course racing prowess to upset Chase Briscoe in a 21-12 matchup. A battle of young drivers having breakout seasons. Carson Hocevar goes head-to-head with Zane Smith. And Shane Van Gisbergen and Ryan Preece's battle to make the chase will extend to the in-season challenge. If fans are looking for a Cinderella story this year similar to Dillon last year, Ricky Stenhouse Jr. might not be a bad candidate. The schedule sets up great for him if he can get past William Byron at Sonoma. Stenhouse has a fairly simple strategy going in.
5: You just go out and run as best you can. Until it gets down to, you know, I guess the nitty-gritty of things, you know, I don't really worry about it too much. You know, just run as hard as you can and, you know, get the best finish that you can out of the day.
28: The closest matchup in terms of seeding is number 16, Austin Cindric, who will face off with 17th seed Brad Keselowski. Brad has his eye on the prize at the end of the tournament, $1 million.
6: Apparently, it still pays $1 million. That's good. I would like to win $1 million. That's my thoughts right now. I can find a way to spend it. Probably something dumb, but I don't know. What would I spend that on? That's a great question. I need to think about that. I don't know. I mean, if I'll tell you what, if I win it, I'll figure it out.
28: So this weekend begins Keselowski and 31 other drivers' quest to win that $1 million jackpot and be crowned the winner of the second annual NASCAR In-Season Challenge.
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10: Welcome back to NASCAR Live. The question coming out of this past racing weekend at Naval Base Coronado is whether this will be a one-time event, or is this just the beginning of a relationship between NASCAR and the Naval operation? Ben Kennedy, NASCAR Chief Operating Officer, addressed the possibility of returning.
12: So we, you know, this is the first time we've done anything like this. Chicago is as close as you could get to it, but first time we've been on a military installation. So we have a lot of things we've learned over the last 2 years, a lot of things we've learned over the last 48 hours, and some changes we've made over that period of time as well. So what we are going to do after this weekend is have a deep dive after action review with our entire team. We're also going to sit down with the United States Navy and talk about, hey, what did we learn? What worked well? I think there are things, and you guys had a chance to go around this weekend, see some new activations and elements that we were testing. Might be able to apply to other tracks, some areas that we want to make improvements on going forward. I'd like to sit down with them, have a debrief, and then have a conversation about, hey, is there an opportunity for us to return here? So nothing to report today. A lot more conversations we'll have after this weekend.
10: Coming up, we'll dive into all the first-time winners in NASCAR so far this season.
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10: Welcome back to NASCAR Live. With Corey Heim's win at Naval Base Coronado, we've now seen three drivers earn their first career NASCAR Cup Series wins this season as Ty Gibbs and Carson Hocevar crossed that off the achievement list earlier this year. But it's not just those three who have become first-time winners in their respective series this season. There's been several NASCAR Craftsman Truck Series and O'Reilly Auto Parts Series drivers who've broken through with their first career wins in the series as well. Our Susie Armstrong is here with us now to highlight these achievements.
16: The 2026 NASCAR season has been a year of breakthroughs. Across NASCAR's three national series, several drivers have experienced the moment every racer dreams about, their first trip to victory lane. In the NASCAR Craftsman Truck Series, Caden Honeycutt had been knocking on the door for over a year. At Watkins Glen International, he finally broke through, scoring his first NASCAR National Series career victory.
22: Here's Caden Honeycutt up off of turn number 7. He's got 5 truck lengths off the corner. Checkered flag is out. We've had 2 first-time winners today at Watkins Glen, and they're the same guy. It's Caden Honeycutt. He gets his first career win in the NASCAR Craftsman Truck Series. Caden Honeycutt wins the Bully Hill Vineyards 176 at Watkins Glen.
16: In the NASCAR O'Reilly Auto Parts Series, after many close calls, 15 runner-up finishes to be exact, Sheldon Creed finally got his moment.
22: Chastain's going to have a huge run. He's going to have one move at Austin Hill. Dives to the bottom of the racetrack. He turns Austin Hill. Hill is sideways on the apron. Sweeps back up the racetrack. Sheldon Creed is in front. Out of turn number 4, Sheldon Creed picks his way around Chastain and Hill. And for the first time, he's a race winner of the NASCAR O'Reilly Auto Parts Series. Sheldon Creed wins here at Echo Park Speedway.
16: At Rockingham Speedway, William Sawalich delivered a breakthrough performance and left his mark on the season.
22: The Starkey Sound Gear Toyota Supra for William Sawalich heads down the back straightaway and into turn 3 for the final time, looking for career win number 1.
28: Brandon Jones drives in deep in turn number 3, but it's not enough. Off of turn 4, checkered flag is out, and in his 42nd start, William Sawalich wins at the NASCAR O'Reilly Auto Parts Series, taking the checkered flag in the North Carolina Education Lottery 250 at Rockingham Speedway.
16: At Talladega, Corey Day navigated the chaos of Super Speedway racing to add his name to the winner's list.
22: Two-horse race at the front of the pack. Sam Mayer to the inside of Corey Day. They continue to shuffle and dance around, headed down the back straightaway for the final time. Here comes Sam Mayer. He gets turned to the inside of the racetrack. They race to turn 3. Corey Day has the lead in turns 3 and 4. Jeb Burton smacks the wall with the right side of the machine, and we've got cars wrecking. Harrison Burton is one of the machines involved, but it is Carson Kroffel now. He takes the speed to Corey Day. Off of turn 4, leaves the field.
30: Caution is out. This race will officially be over. The car clearly out in front is Corey Day. Corey Day is going to win the Ag Pro 300 at the Talladega Super Speedway.
16: And now to NASCAR's biggest stage.
0: stage. The Cup Series also welcomed a new group of first-time winners in 2026. At Talladega, Carson the Hurricane Josevar drove Spire Motorsports back into victory lane and has taken the series by storm.
1: Final time into turns 3 and 4. Chris Buescher, Carson Josevar absolutely door pedal to door pedal for the win, for the lead here at Talladega. Wheel to wheel off the corner.
2: Rooting and gouging, pushing and shoving. Who's going to make it back to the start-finish line? Side by side. Oh, Ryan Preece will break loose. They're crashing mid-pack. Carson Josevar will come to the line and the checkered flag and will win the Jack Links 500 as several cars crash and collide, including Christopher Bell, Ryan Preece, and others. Carson Josevar is a first-time winner in the NASCAR Cup Series.
0: For Ty Gibbs, the long wait ended at Bristol Motor Speedway. After 131 series starts, the young driver finally found victory lane.
2: Into turn 3 and 4 for the final time. Gibbs is rim riding. Blaney on the bottom. They're side by side at the line. Blaney sideways, and Ty Gibbs is one. For the first time in his Cup Series career, Ty Gibbs is a race winner. He wins the Food City 500.
0: The most recent first-time winner came in San Diego, where Corey Heim turned a career day into his first NASCAR Cup Series victory.
3: Here's Corey Heim off turn number 16. Naval Base Coronado military time. Locally, it's 17:15. In NASCAR, it's Heim time. Corey Heim has won the Anduril 250 race on the base. His first career win in his 13th career start. The 23-year-old from Marietta, Georgia is a NASCAR Cup Series winner.
0: They all took different paths to get there, but each one will forever be able to say the same thing. They are NASCAR winners.
18: That feature was sponsored by the Powerball. NASCAR Powerball. The chase to $1 million is on. Start your entries for the chance to win $1 million at NASCAR Championship Weekend, the official lottery game of NASCAR. Powerball. The chase to $1 million starts now. Coming up, Derek Finley will join us.
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18: Welcome back to NASCAR Live. Ryan Preece heads to Sonoma, sitting 16th in the Chase standings. It's going to be a critical stretch for him and his team as other drivers are looking to take part in the Chase later this season. His crew chief, Derek Finley, joined our crew call duo of Steve Post and Todd Gordon.
4: Derek, we want to talk about your effort and the race and everything. Big picture, though, your takeaway from what we just accomplished, what we just did, what we just went through on Naval Base Coronado.
5: You know, for all the things that could have happened, I thought it was excellent. I thought everything went as smoothly as you could possibly hope. I was really surprised. I mean, all the things that are going on, one bridge onto an island to have a big race with 50,000 people, you know, all I could think of was, oh, boy, this is going to be good. And they executed it just almost flawlessly. I was really impressed, really.
6: I guess the one piece I would take out of this weekend, I'm jumping forward my notes because we're kind of there. If you had it to do over again, it seemed like the racetrack really got good come race time, even like into the race. Do we go there with a 3-hour cup practice on Friday to try to get the racetrack rubbered in and run in?
5: Yeah, you know, it was, the obvious answer is yes, but the way it was almost a little more interesting. You know, it kind of changed the race, head comers, head goers. You know, we were fortunate. Our car was fired off decent and ended decent. We had one run that we can't quite figure out what went wrong there. It's the only run we lost rear grip on, and we lost a ton of positions. But we put tires back on at the end, really hadn't changed anything all day, and the car drove straight forward from 28th up to 11th there on that last run. So, I think it made the race interesting, just the way it was, really.
6: And I was going to ask you about that, because really – when you look at it, end of stage one, you stayed out. You finished second in stage one. You stopped at, lap 10? I think about everybody split that one in half. Yep. That was the plan. I guess, what did you see out of the tires at lap 10? Because everything I heard in the garage, we were going to stop at 10, 20, 30, 40. Like, we were going to run out of tires. And you stayed out and actually ended up winning stage two.
5: Yeah, so the first time we stayed out there in stage one at lap 10, you know, we got fortunate because the caution came out, like, two laps later. So, you know, we got to save some laps on tires, and we got to restart that second stage with, I don't know, seven laps on tires. So we're kind of like, yeah, let's do it. And to be honest with you, right there, the car lost a little bit of grip late into that run, but it stayed balanced, and that was the main thing. As long as it stayed balanced, we could make good lap time. And so it worked great then. So, of course, we wanted to, you know, rinse and repeat there in the second stage. Same kind of thing happened. We pitted at lap 10, got the refire, and I think there was a caution around there. Anyway, same basic strategy. We caught another caution right after we pitted. We said, well, we're going to have less laps this time than we did the first stage. And we stayed out there, and so did Chris. And Chris netted out pretty well doing it, our teammate, Chris Buescher. And on that run, we lost rear grip. We got loose. And like I say, we could lose grip as long as it stayed balanced and made good lap time. But when we got loose there, we dropped like a rock. And looking kind of bleak for a minute. But then when the caution came out again, we were able to put tires on. He could drive through the field again. So, and the car stayed balanced on that run. So as much as I hate saying, oh, we had a bad set of tires, I'm not saying we did. It's just I can't figure out what happened on that one run to change the balance so much.
6: Yep.
5: You know?
4: Derek, what's the process? We wake up Sunday morning, and every one of us is like 10 laps, corded tires.
6: I mean, heck, we were seeing six laps in practice.
4: Yeah. Yeah, your teammate Chris Buescher had a set of corded tires real early on.
5: We did too, yeah.
4: Yeah, you did too.
5: In the race, but in practice, yeah.
4: Yeah, in practice. What's the process like when you expect one thing and you get to lap number 10 and it's dramatically different than what you expected? What all happens then within a team?
5: You know, we kind of went into the race banking on a little bit better tire wear than we had in practice. I mean, we'd had a truck race and a O'Reilly race there between our practice and our race. So if you looked at the concrete and just looked at how it's you know, how porous it is and the lines and how it's graded. We were kind of thinking, and I don't know if we're right or wrong, but our tire wear was better, so I'm going to say we were right. We're thinking that those grooves in the concrete were just getting filled in between those races, and it wasn't quite as abrasive on our tires.
6: It was impressive.
4: Makes sense, yeah.
6: You could see the racetrack start to take some color, too. That's when you had 38 of you out there and going through. The anxiousness that you've got going into that. Because Goodyear gave you another set, but we still weren't sure that we were going to have enough to run the whole race, were we?
5: No, I mean, a lot of people weren't. I felt like we'd be okay. You know what it's like. You go to these tracks, and in that first set you lay down, and especially when there's a lot of concrete, you know, that first set is just junk within five laps, and it just gets better and better all race. We didn't know that was going to happen there, but history tells us on concrete that's pretty common. So I was feeling relatively confident we could go farther than 10 laps, but, you know, still wasn't sure how far.
4: No doubt about it. So, Derek, when we look at the experience out there, how dramatically different? We talked about four different forms of surface. We had new pavement, old pavement, new concrete, old concrete. Can you describe how dramatically different they were?
5: Yeah. So the asphalt, you know, if you want to call that normal, just the old asphalt. You know, that if you set that as your baseline, then the new asphalt actually had pretty decent grip. But then we got to the concrete. And the old concrete had a ton of grip. And then when we hit the new concrete, you know, we lost all grip. So it was, you know, fortunately, Ryan's really good at picking up on that stuff quickly. So, you know, we kind of leaned on Ryan pretty hard. He figured it out, fortunately for us, you know. But that was kind of the transition. There was literally four different grips out there. And depending on how you hit it and when you hit it, it was all up to that driver. And Ryan did a great job.
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18: Welcome back to NASCAR Live. Once again, we close the show by continuing to celebrate the life and legacy of Kyle Busch. One of his 63 NASCAR Cup Series wins came at Sonoma, and that win may not be one that more encapsulates the spirit of Kyle Busch than what happened that day in Northern California. It was back in 2015. When he made a comeback for the ages.
12: They head into the right-hander of turn number four. Kurt Busch still hard on his bumper. Kyle Busch leading that group by about three or four car lengths. Down at the bottom now toward turn seven. Again, Kurt Busch looks low. Clint Bowyer slams the door. Kurt gives him a huge shove through seven.
13: Top three work their way down through the S's. Left, right, left. Kyle Busch is still your leader, working to 8A, a right-hander and down the hill. He's gained some ground on Clint Bowyer, who's locked in a battle with Kurt Busch and losing ground.
12: Kyle Busch just trying not to make any mistakes. He's all by himself on the racetrack. No traffic in front of him with which to contend. Very smoothly off turn 10. If he looks in his rearview mirror, he's got to be grinning because his lead is growing. But here comes Kurt Busch. He dives to the bottom. Bowyer can't shut the door on him. Kevin Harvick is there as well. Bowyer will slide into the third spot right ahead of Harvick. But here comes Kurt Busch to try to chase down his brother.
15: From tragedy at Daytona to a possible win here today at Sonoma, Kyle Busch takes the white flag at Sonoma, heads for the final time to turn two.
12: Nice and smooth now through turn two. Three car lengths back to his brother, who's trying desperately to catch him right now. Once again, back over to the right in three. Now climbs the hill in 3A. Kyle Busch with a five-car margin over his brother as they head to four.
17: All Kyle does now is need to not make a mistake as he heads to turn number four. He'll make that right-hander very deliberate as he crosses over the rumble strips and heads down the
12: the short chute toward turn seven. Kyle Busch now with a 5-car length advantage over his brother Kurt Busch. Kurt doing everything he can, though, to attack the corner and try and make up ground.
13: Time is running out for Kurt Busch. They slither through the S's for the final time. Kyle Busch doesn't make any mistakes there. The gap still about 1 second as they hit 8A down the hill to 9. Kyle Busch may be on his way to the win here at Sonoma.
12: Nobody is neutral on Kyle Busch. You either love him or you hate him, but this afternoon, whichever it is, you've got to respect what he's accomplished. He still's got to make it through turn 11. Kurt is definitely narrowing ground, but here comes Kyle. Kurt is not going to get there in time. Kyle Busch locks up the brakes with a 2-car length advantage. He'll exit turn number 11. He's got a quarter of a mile to go to the checkered flag. And this afternoon, swinging that sweet Sonoma Valley champagne and winning the Toyota Save Mart 350 will be Kyle Busch. Guys, he is all the way back. He won this race as the youngest winner in Sonoma history at the age of 23, 8 years ago, and he is back in victory lane and back in chase contention.
18: What an iconic moment for Kyle Busch. I'd like to thank A.J. Allmendinger for joining us this week. And also thanks to our friends over at the Performance Racing Network for sharing audio for several of our features on tonight's show. For the rest of the MRN crew, I'm Mike Bagley. Thank you so much for joining us. Don't forget, we've got another installment of NASCAR Live Wide Open coming your way on Thursday. Be sure to check it out. And we'll join you again 1 week from tonight at 7 Eastern for another edition of NASCAR Live. Until then, so long, everybody.
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